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4: News this hour from Town Hall. I'm John Scott. The U.S. Air Force band playing the Stars and Stripes Forever during a Memorial Day parade in Washington, D.C., hosted and broadcast by the American Veterans Center. U.S. Army veteran and retired military intelligence officer Joe Bowler says he served in Vietnam before he was married.
5: I served all over many locations. Vietnam was one of them. Unfortunately, probably the most memorable that way. And I was fortunate to be a bachelor and not married. So I commend a lot of our soldiers today being deployed that are married, not only with wives, but with children. And I typically commend them as volunteers for providing the safety that we all have now.
4: Bowler spoke at a Red, White, and Blue patriotic Memorial Day celebration in Peachtree City, Georgia. Speaking to reporters in Cairo, Secretary of State Marco Rubio says the U.S. remains hopeful of reaching an agreement with Iran on reopening the Strait of Hormuz.
6: We have what I think is a pretty solid thing on the table in terms of their ability to open up the straits, get the straits open, enter into a very real, significant, time-limited negotiation on the nuclear matters. And hopefully we can pull it off. It has a lot of support in the Gulf. It has a lot of support globally. Every country that we've walked through it understands it's very, not just very reasonable, but it's the right thing for the world to get done.
4: Rubio has been visiting India in order to stabilize relations between Washington and New Delhi. A nine-story building under construction in Angeles City, Philippines, collapsing, leaving one dead, 40 people trapped under rubble. Texas Republican Senate candidate Senator John Cornyn and State Attorney General Ken Paxton, they're gearing up for Tuesday's runoff. Advertising has topped $109 million. The race described as a slugfest. More at townhall.com.
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4: An historic announcement coming today from the Catholic Church. Correspondent Rika Ann Garcia reports on Pope Leo's historic apology for the Holy See's role in slavery.
8: Pope Leo XIV has made a historic apology for the role the Holy See played in legitimizing slavery. Leo's own family history includes both enslaved people and slave owners. He delivered the apology in his first encyclical, Magnifica Humanitas, or Magnificent Humanity. Past popes have apologized for Christians' involvement in the transatlantic slave trade, but no pope has ever publicly acknowledged, much less apologized, for the role that past popes played in giving European kings explicit authority to suppress and enslave populations. One expert calls this a truly remarkable moment. I'm Rika Ann Garcia.
4: News and analysis at townhall.com. Felix Rosenquist wins the Indianapolis 500 by the closest margin in history today. The racing community honoring a NASCAR icon of the sport's two biggest races since his sudden death.
9: NASCAR has honored the late Kyle Busch at the Coca-Cola 600 at Charlotte Motor Speedway. NASCAR CEO Steve O'Donnell stood with Busch's widow Samantha and their children Brexton and Lennox, offering support. Former driver Kurt Busch and Kyle's parents also attended. Kyle Busch, a two-time Cup Series champion, died Thursday at 41 from severe pneumonia that progressed into sepsis. The tributes included a large number 8 on the front stretch grass, a moment of silence, and an 8th lap silence during the race. The racing community also mourned his loss earlier in the day at the Indianapolis 500. I'm Geffen Coolball.
4: More on these stories at townhall.com.
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11: Rain chances on the increase this week. Does not look like a lot of severe weather, but there could be a little heavy rain at times. A mainly clear sky tonight, low 61. Chance of a pop-up storm after 1 p.m. Tuesday. Otherwise, clouds increasing, a high of 81. Scattered storms Wednesday afternoon, a high of 84. I'm meteorologist Mark Thibodeau.
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13: These are people who can't even tell you what the hell a woman is, but they're going to try to redefine war as being genocide. You are not going to deal with terrorists by being cutie sweet and kittens and sunshine to them. And these people do not understand anything but the back of a hand. Some people are like that. And if you don't have the stomach for it, get out of the way and let the people who do deal with it.
14: The Dana Show with Dana Lash.
13: Why, hello there. Welcome back to the program, friends and family. It is I, Dana Lash. I feel like Moira Rose right now. Do you like fruit wine as much as I do? It's only if you watched Schitt's Creek will you get that. Dana Lash with you. We're at the top of this second hour. We got a lot to get into. We're going to get into some of the immigration in Iran. We got a really crazy amnesty bill, all of this. But for one second, can we discuss what they're doing in Canada land?
15: Oh, boy.
13: Canada. I saw this woman speak, and it made me glad that I'm growing my bangs out. That'll make sense when you watch it in a moment. This lawmaker, this Canadian lawmaker, Leah Gazin, of course her name's that's her name. She was lamenting the $7 billion in budget cuts to some of these federal departments. And she was complaining about it. And then she said the reason she was upset is because of this group of people. And I'm just going to let her take it away now at this point. Watch.
15: Deal with the ongoing genocide of MMIWG2SLGBTQIA+.
13: I'm sorry,
15: this
13: what?
15: This is abhorrent.
13: Can we just get that isolated?
16: Yeah,
13: she said that way too fast.
16: We need to hear that again.
13: She, yeah, what was the what? The what?
16: Yeah.
13: Go ahead.
15: Deal with the ongoing genocide of MMIWG2SLGBTQIA+. This is abhorrent.
13: What?
16: She practiced
13: that. Okay, I'm sorry. I need it one more time. She said that they're being genocided. Who's being genocided? So these letters are a group of people. One more time.
15: Deal with the ongoing genocide of MMIWG2SLGBTQIA+.
13: Do you really need two Qs? Do you need the two Qs? So MMIWG2SLGBTQIA+. Now you might be going, Dana, Whiskey Tango Foxtrot is that? Let me share. It means missing and murdered Indigenous women, girls, two-spirit, lesbian, gay, bisexual, transgender, queer, questioning, intersex, asexual, and then the rest of you freaks just get a plus sign. That's it. But wait a minute. Oh, yeah. It's like that show, The Letter People. MMIWG2SLGBTQQIA. I mean, that's
17: rolls off the tongue.
13: I mean, it does, right? It's just so easy. Bling. But here's my question. For the longest time, it's been, and does it matter the order of the letters?
16: I think so.
13: And why are there two Q's? Like, are the questioning, when did that become part of it? Questioning? What the hell is that?
17: You're not necessarily queer if you're questioning.
13: What is your gender? Questioning. What the hell does that mean? Look in your pants, dummy. What is it?
17: Oh, my question just got answered.
13: Yeah. Look, I can answer your question. Look at your bits. What is it? But here's, like, the two-spirit, that seems like possession. Right? Or like anime in the style of JoJo. Steel Ball Run needs to come out with the second episode, by the way, because the first episode being 45 minutes and now Araki's like, they're not going to come out with anything until fall. Oh my gosh. Sidebar. But what comes first? Are the two spirit, like, is this an order of value? A value? Is this a value ordered system?
17: I find it hard to believe that there's only two spirits, but yet unlimited genders?
13: I mean, sometimes, what if there's more than, who are you to say there's only two spirits? What if there's 14? Also sounds like schizophrenia. What if there's 14?
17: And two spirits.
13: How dare you?
17: Sounds really.
13: How dare you assume the spirits? By the way, here comes Steve and Slack. I'm about to drink two spirits this weekend. God love it. But can we start with the MMIWG? So that's missing and murdered Indigenous women and girls. What does that have to do with how you have sex? Why are they, is murdered a gender? What gender are you? Murdered? What is that?
16: You're not murdered, buddy.
13: What gender are you? Missing? That doesn't make any sense. These are the gender stuff. Why are you putting murder and missing into the gender? What is that? How does that? That doesn't even make any sense. Are you talking about necrophilia? Like, I don't even understand where. Make it make sense, Kane.
16: Yeah.
13: Do it. Make it make sense.
17: I don't think it's physically possible to do.
13: She apparently locked down the comments. This, what's her face? Leah Gazin. Of course, it's her last name. She apparently locked down her ex account because she was getting mocked, and deservedly so. But I'm just trying to figure out why missing and murdered is considered a gender. It's getting, I think, ladies and gentlemen, a little bit ridiculous now. I mean, it was already pretty ridiculous. But I think now it's really getting dumb. So why is... I just, I don't know why that's considered a gender, why murdered is considered a gender.
18: So someone in the comments said, what's your Wi-Fi password again?
13: Oh, my gosh, that's it. Yeah, better change the password now. Just add a one or an exclamation point. Just do that. Just do that. Now, speaking of Canadians, going into this, there is this Canadian academic. I cannot get over the glamour shot. Do you guys remember glamour shots, by the way? I was a kid and we were too poor to ever do this. But I had friends that would go to the mall with their moms and then they would do glamour shots. And they would both get the 80s bouffant hair and they would wear like some kind of gold lame or like a sequins jacket. And they would do these little photos at the mall. Y'all remember them? Mm-hmm. Okay, the reason I bring this up is because this alphabet person looks like it's a glamour shot. I don't understand this. It's a woman that's trying to be a man. I mean, clearly it is a woman. But the woman who wants to be a man wants to be referred to by the name J. Wallace Skelton. And they don't want third person pronouns. And they want their name in all lowercase letters because it's apparently part of their gender. Yeah, process that, Kane. I said it. Go ahead. You just turned into the lady with the geometry flashing in front of her face.
17: Repeat that last part.
13: Yeah, she wants to be known by her name, the man name, J. Wallace Skelton, but it right. all has to be lowercase. She literally says in her header on Facebook, lowercase letters, please. Mm-hmm. So you offend her if you call her by her man name and you use you capitalize because it's a proper. Now, yeah.
17: I'm trying to keep track of what is sexist and offensive. So are capital grammar. Letters now?
13: Grammar is that.
17: And capital letters?
13: Like what in the... Can we just all pause for a moment while Juan has this up on the simulcast? This is like a modern day glamour shots. You got the scarf, the earring, the weirdly groomed, oddly not covering the whole chin goatee. It's just odd. Everything about this is odd. If you told AI, please give me a bad interpretation of what you think a tranny looks like, this would be it. If you took a picture of a woman and said, manify this, this was what would come out. I am absolutely making fun of the delusions of some of these people because there's no other way to address it. Now lowercase letters are apparently a thing to demand. But I just don't understand how missing and murdered of the, sorry, here we go. MMIWG2SLGBTQQIA+. Do you really need the two Qs? Maybe Q squared, just to shorten it up a bit, right?
17: It's too much math.
13: But why is missing and murdered considered a gender? Can you be a murderer and not be murdered?
16: I don't think so.
13: Did we just accidentally fall into a Monty Python episode? I don't know. So that's what they're doing in Canada. Anything but actually helping their economy. This is the country that will kill you instead of like, oh, you have allergies, maybe death. You know, that's the suggestion. Yeah, maybe death. Maybe that's it. None of this makes sense. It does not make sense to me. So I guess missing and murder now in Canada is considered, it's considered a gender now. That's something else. All right. So a few other things that we must discuss because we've been talking an awful lot about all the latest developments with Iran. And apparently, remember, there's no concrete agreement. I saw this story that it's from the Washington Examiner. It says Witkoff was probably the main person involved, but J.D. Vance got involved too once it was getting into the final push. I get the sense that there are people that want to make J.D. Vance look like Trump's closer, but he's not Trump's closer. He couldn't close his Senate race in Ohio until McConnell bailed him out with like multiple millions of dollars. And I'm just saying that because I don't like to see. It has nothing to do with whether or not you like the individual that they're discussing. I just don't like to see propaganda packaged. I don't like propaganda, period. And that just seems like a 28 campaign op to try to make that a narrative as an accessory to this story. I don't think that I don't know how involved he has been, but I do know that he's not on the same page as POTUS is with Iran, which then if he gets involved, it makes people like me think, well, is that the reason that Pakistan came out and decided to announce and speak for the United States that Lebanon was involved when the United States agreed to no such thing? Like, how did that become a thing? Everything seemed to be clearly communicated. But if we're adding a bunch of cooks to the kitchen, especially cooks that, you know, have trouble historically closing deals, that's a problem, is it not? That seems like now all of a sudden we have issues. I'm just speculating here. I think you need to let the people who have brought us this far and also did the Abraham Accords to just finish the deal. I think that they're pretty fine closing it themselves. But I do appreciate that Vance is in a tough spot because he's got to find out some way to leverage this to help himself for 2028. But also simultaneously, he can't burn his base, even though he doesn't agree with him on Iran. He's more historically, I mean, he's holding the line for POTUS publicly to the extent that, you know, he's not going above and beyond. But he's, you know, holding the line. I guess that's the most you can ask. But it does make you question, well, what's happening privately? I just think that if you're disagreeing with the president's foreign policy, you probably shouldn't be the one dispatched to go and close any kind of deal when you're not a closer. Right? I'm not trying to be harsh. I'm being very pragmatic. So I don't know. I don't know how I feel about that. But they're not going to come to, I don't think Iran's interested in coming to any end agreement anyway. They just want to buy time. They want to buy time and they want to wear down Europe. And then they want to use Europe to pressure the United States. You know, back when North Korea was getting nuclear, you know how many administrations you had that they tried this exhaustive, pointless diplomacy. And it's pointless diplomacy because you know that there's not going to be any kind of diplomatic resolution. North Korea ended up getting nuclear capability, and we had multiple opportunities to prevent that, and we chose not to. And, you know, thankfully, there's some people in this administration that have learned this lesson, and they're not allowing this to happen again with Iran. But there are a number of other people who think that history began the day that they were born, and they have zero idea about our history with North Korea. They have zero idea about the history of this region. They have zero idea about Iran's involvement in every other terror proxy group going from Yemen to Lebanon. And so they're mucking it up. We got more. We got headlines coming up as we move. Our partners that help bring you the program, it's the folks over at Ghostbed. Oh my gosh, I love my Ghostbed. Although I went to bed way late last night because I was up getting so many things prepared for you all today and getting some stuff out last night. Ghostbed is literally the best mattress I've ever slept on. And I'm not going to tell you how much I spent on my previous mattress. It was like a big splurge for us for like our anniversary a few years ago. 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
11: And now, all of the news you would probably miss. It's time for Dana's Quick Five.
0: No, that is absolutely the Cardinals baseball song. If you're listening terrestrially, the bumper tracks, I hear it and I'm like, baseball? Immediately. It is. You can't hear it. What is it, Wing Chun?
12: Yeah,
0: you can't hear Wing Chun and not be like,
12: that was a good one.
0: Just saying. All right, let's see. I hope I didn't close this thing out, which I probably did. We're going to talk about this amnesty bill that's, believe it or not, actually being co-sponsored by a Republican here. I know. We mentioned it a little bit briefly yesterday, but it's wandering through the process in Capitol Hill.

0: We're going to discuss that because it absolutely is amnesty. Also, birth control for men apparently prevents pregnancy and apparently is safe and can be reversed. What? Or just like pay attention to your cycles and stuff like that. I'm just saying. I don't know how I feel about that. They said that because women do shoulder most of the, well, depending on, you know, prophylactics. But they said now apparently they're looking for one for dudes. Let's see. Oh, my gosh. A woman was charged with manslaughter after a man drowned during baptism. I mean, female pastors, stop. No, this is why. I'm slightly joking. Not really. But Robert Smith, 61, not of the cure, during a baptism ceremony held in Birmingham, Britain, he apparently drowned. You know, you got to bring them up from the water. They can't just stay down there in it. They got to come back up. So the family's suing. Apparently, it was 3 years ago when this happened, and they're suing the woman who apparently was involved with baptizing him. They said negligent manslaughter because she was a pastor, and apparently, that's a first. I mean, I've never heard of something like that. Also, we all knew this, that Egypt was full of Christians long before Islamists came and colonized it and then sold everybody into slavery and created slavery. An ancient monastery dating to the dawn of Christianity was uncovered in an Egyptian desert, according to officials. The Ministry of Tourism and Antiquities announced that in March the monastery had been found in, part of the desert. That's the important part. It's a mud brick building. They found a lot of artifacts in there. We have a lot more in store. Stick with us. When it comes to being prepared, a little diversity can go a long way. And that's where Byrna comes in, a practical personal security option designed to fit real life. No matter the situation, Byrna can be a diverse backup when carrying is not possible. You carry different calibers and blades even, so why not incorporate Byrna when your options are limited? It gives people another tool to consider when their ability to defend themselves using their Second Amendment rights are compromised. So if you're looking for an alternative, consider Byrna. 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
2: With SRN News, I'm John Scott. From coast to coast, Americans remembering those who died while serving in the U.S. military. President Trump earlier took part in a wreath-laying ceremony at Arlington National Cemetery. The U.S. and Iran appear to be closing in on a deal to end the war. The deal reportedly would gradually reopen the Strait of Hormuz and see the U.S. end its blockade of Iranian ports, easing a global energy crisis. Iran would give up its stockpile of highly enriched uranium. Felix Rosenquist wins the Indianapolis 500 by the closest margin in history. SpaceX's biggest Starship will have to wait before launching on a test flight from Texas. A half minute before launch Thursday evening, the mega rocket developed last-minute problems, which forced a delay. This is SRN News.
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17: Rain chances on the increase this week. Does not look like a lot of severe weather, but there could be a little heavy rain at times. A mainly clear sky tonight, low 61. Chance of a pop-up storm after 1 p.m. Tuesday. Otherwise, clouds increasing, a high of 81. Scattered storms Wednesday afternoon, a high of 84. I'm meteorologist Mark Thibodeau.
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0: Welcome back to the program. Dana Lash with you. Where are you looking already? You're looking like that, Kane. Don't look at me. I can't look at Kane sometimes. I'm just going to do this so I don't see you. Okay. Welcome back. We're at the bottom of the second hour, just having some shenanigans happening on break. Bottom of the second hour. So let me pull this up. All right, a few things here. The new Clintons. I still, when I look at who the Democrats have going into 28, what a hot mess. And I know that they're super excited about a couple of these elections. But I'm not seeing anything that shows a lot of excitement for them. It's just rage baiting. I really, the more I hear about Gavin Newsom, the more I really want him to be the candidate. And you want to know why? Because his wife is insane. Insane. So first and foremost, this is cut 27. This was like just a little bit ago. She was talking about how She was telling the story about how she was telling prisoners at San Quentin and how what they almost killed her sister with a golf cart or something. Jennifer Newsom. This is cut 27. Also, I cannot stand the way she speaks. Go ahead.
19: I mean, I had to be very raw when we interviewed the young men who were juvenile offenders in San Quentin. I told them about my own loss where I lost my older sister a few days before my seventh birthday.
20: She did.
19: And I blame myself for her death. And I share that because that they ultimately were accused of committing these violent crimes and sentenced for life. And I think it shocked them that this, you know, blonde lady who was, you know, the interviewing them had a similar story, was perhaps in the wrong place at the wrong time, but wasn't punished the way they were, because clearly it was an accident, but theirs was probably an accident too. So anyway, I share that just because I guess, you know, I quite enjoy spending time with people and being real. And
0: okay, I got it. First off, that's one of the most insane things I've ever heard. She ran over her sister with a golf cart when she was a kid. It's sad. But don't sit here and act like people who choose to commit crimes and are dealing with the penalty of that crime, that it's the same thing. Sometimes even adolescents know that they're doing something wrong and they choose to do it anyway and choose to violate the law anyway. Hi, meet Mike Brown. Yeah, and most crimes are not accidents. I just accidentally robbed this guy. It's so crazy. Accidentally robbed him. Not really how that works. She has no... What I'm discovering about Jennifer Newsom is she has an inability to connect with people when she's speaking with them at all whatsoever. And I don't doubt that, politics aside, that was probably a horrible thing. I mean, I think what she was 6 years old, her family was in Hawaii vacationing. What's that like? How nice would it? My parents couldn't even we could barely afford to go to like a roadside Holiday Inn motel or a type of motel and we would go to like a Branson or something like that. That's all we could do. And even then we couldn't do that all the time. That was considered for us, going to Branson and even staying at a motel was a very bougie thing. So I'm just like, oh, she was in Hawaii, 6 and 8 years old. Her older sister was hiding behind a golf cart and they were all playing on the golf carts and she apparently ran her over and killed her. It's sad, right? It's sad. But it's not the same thing as you can't compare. It's like very Biden-esque. You can't compare that to people who are in adolescence, even in San Quentin, where that's not the same thing. She's trying to make inroads with them. And it seems weird, right? She just needs to I get a very Hillary vibe from her. And then she said this, she's talking about boys online. This is cut 26. Listen.
19: Boys, we all know, I think, are increasingly are realizing that boys are moving away from sort of the more progressive boys that spend time online are moving a little bit.
0: Oh my gosh.
19: I'm trying not to be political here, but are moving to the right. Being sort of influenced by the Andrew Tates and some of that
0: alt-right
19: socialization online that we know is very, very dangerous. My husband and I were alarmed when our kids were watching sports online and my son knew about Andrew Tate and thought he was pretty cool and thought that his Republican grandfather, who's not a Trumper, but
0: I feel like this is a psyop. Because she's like, oh, well, they're on the right. Andrew Tate is not on the right. Someone who participates in sex trafficking, bangs trannies, and worships identity politics, that's a leftist. He's not on the right. He is absolutely not on the right. And a lot of the people that she's citing or that she cites later, they're not on the right. They worship identity politics. They want big government. They believe in statism. That's the left. This is part of the PSYOP. You had a big tent under Trump, and this is part of the problem with a big tent, which is, you know, translate that into proper political terminology, and it's called a coalition. But we created a coalition in order to get around some of the fraud and all of that stuff and have enough numbers to take over. But that means that you invited people into the coalition who are leftists, and they worship identity politics. They put race and sex and everything else before even their faith or citizenship and you end up with some of the stuff that you're seeing. And most of the young men that are online, they're not all trending towards that. I think that that's a gross generalization. But are they more independent and libertarian minded if they don't identify as, you know, the binary choice of Republican or Democrat? Yes. But that doesn't mean that they all, a lot of people know who the Tate brothers are because they're jokes. I mean, the guy has no shoulders, no jaw. He looks like a Q-tip. He's bald as all get out. And I'm not saying bald is bad. I mean, hello, Billy Zane is bald. But he's a bad one, especially because he has no jaw. He doesn't believe in leg day. And he talks about banging trannies. That's a real thing. He actually has done that. So that's not even masculine. That's just sad. And it's not on the right. So she's, I feel like, trying to, she's character assassinating all of these young men. But let's look at her. Do you know when her, when you had lockdown, and remember we talked about Gavin Newsom being at French Laundry, she was right there with him. And when they had the riots in Los Angeles, and remember when they were, not on Rodeo, but they were, I can't remember the other street. It was near the Grove, where they had all, like the Gucci and the Louis Vuitton and all of that. And they had the people going through the street and busting up windows and they were boarding them up. She literally, like during that period, was photographed by the paparazzi on Rodeo Drive, like going in and out of shops and shopping and living her best life, having her frap. She set her Starbucks coffee cane, just going around. During lockdown, they were also the same family that when you couldn't get together in California, and this was a big point of contention for some friends of ours who have 8 kids and they lived in California. They've now since moved to Texas. And one time, our friend who was the mother was taking her 8 kids to the playground because that's all they could basically do when everything was locked down. And they were literally cited by California police. They were threatened with citation that your quarantine group, your bubble is too large. You need to go back. And she was like, I literally gave birth to all these kids. These are all my 8 kids. And had to go back to the house because she couldn't take 8 kids outside in the sunshine to the park at the same time. While that was happening, the Newsoms, including Jennifer Newsom and Gavin Newsom and the Gettys, and I can't remember another group, the Hearsts, they had one of their daughters got married and they had it in San Francisco at this old bank, this old Art Nouveau bank that was in San Francisco. And they had this major who's who wedding. John Galliano, who himself was in trouble a few years ago and ran stuff for Dior, etc., came out to do the dress and they had all these photos and it was in Vogue. And there were like 400 people at this thing. This was literally within the same month that our friend was threatened with citation for having all those kids at the park, her own children at the park. And the Newsoms were at this very fancy wedding in San Francisco. Anya Taylor-Joy was there. Google it. She was there. They were all there. They were able to do that. No masks. Well, there were a couple of guests that were, I guess, being performative, but they weren't doing Kane the, 6 feet apart. What is it? I can't think of the name of it right now. The distancing. They didn't do the 6 feet apart distancing. I mean, go and look. That was at the same time as lockdown. This was not long after, maybe a year after. Not even a year, I think, after French Laundry. So they are the Clintons. They're the new Clintons. But the one thing that keeps them from being like the Clintons is he isn't as likable as Bill Clinton. Bill Clinton has such baggage, but he was always a likable figure. How Trump is likable. Some people have that quality where they're funny and they can be disarming and they can seem charming and all of that, regardless of whether you agree with their politics or not. They have that countenance. I don't know how to describe it. They are amiable. And he has that. Hillary does not. And so in Gavin and Jennifer Newsom, it's like they're both Hillary. You can't have a political couple and both of you be the Hillary. One of you has to be the Bill. There's not a Bill in that union. There's no Bill. It's just a couple of Hillaries. How does that work politically? I mean, if the husband is that, like, the if he's the one who's, like, reserved and quiet, then the wife has to make up for it. Ladies, you know how this works in your own marriages. It's like that on steroids in politics. If your husband is the one who doesn't, like, you know, he's more of a solitary guy and you got to go, you're going to, like, a neighbor's backyard, whatever, you're the one who's got to make up for it. I know this because my husband and I are the same way. My husband is the real outgoing one and I'm not. How weird is that because of what I do for a living, right? But Kane can attest to this, right? I got to be in a mood. I'm a situational extrovert, but mainly I'll just sit in a corner and drink a glass of cab and stare at everybody. My husband is the one who makes all the friends. My husband is the one who's like the homecoming queen. King, really. You know what I mean? He's that. Like, he makes friends with everybody, and I'm the one who's not like that. I'm not a Hillary, but I'm not the outgoing one. You have to have that dynamic. You both can't be the same more reserved type or the awkward one or the one who can't connect with people. So that's why I'm looking at them, and I'm like, it's like, look at Trump and Melania. She doesn't have to do that because Trump's like that. We have a lot more on the way. We've got Today in Stupidity coming up. We're capitalists, though. We got a hat tip to the people who make the show possible. And honestly, this is a group. We're just, it's more than just that. It's a group that is out there saving lives, like legitimately saving lives. If you have not considered donating to Preborn, I want you to reconsider doing that. Because last year, this is not an exaggeration, they saved over 80,000 babies last year. And they did it by introducing women who are being, you know, pelted with all of this garbage from society, told that if they're experiencing an unplanned pregnancy, they're not strong enough to raise a child. Go ahead and just have an abortion. Go ahead and take the morning after, but whatever. And they meet with these women. They introduce them to their babies through an ultrasound. And there have been three separate studies in the past 7 years that have shown that women who hear their baby's heartbeat, if they're considering abortion, that baby's chance at life doubles. That's a fact. And these ultrasounds are just $28. $28. 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
3: It's his life mission to make bad decisions. It's time for Florida Man.
4: Oh my gosh, we got a handful today. All right, so... Okay, when you are using gift cards, apparently, or these like redeemable cards or something like that, you are limited to a certain regional area, especially if it's like a promotion for that store. And apparently that's what happened in St. Augustine, Florida with a Buc-ee's, because a man, this TikTok guy, he decided to record himself. He drove 30 miles to use a Buc-ee's gift card for fuel, but... the store employee said, well, this one, you can't use gift cards at the pump. Apparently some you can. I looked into it, but I don't know how that works. Anyway, he said he had $4 in his bank account, 10 miles of range left in his tank. And he got very upset because he had a lot of, he had a lot of money on his gift card, apparently, and he wasn't able to do it. So he filmed himself destroying he took all the Buc-ee's stickers off his car and he got mad. And just, I don't know. Like, I look at the fine print. When can you? I don't think you can use a gift card like that at a gas station.
5: I've never done it.
4: You can't get mad at Buc-ee's, though. Right. I mean, Buc-ee's is like a destination. Also, he apparently threw the mascot, the stuffed beaver, into the air and recorded it.
5: Just
4: I don't know. A Florida woman fled a traffic stop, threatened a deputy's life, kicked another deputy, and called them all racial slurs, even though most of them were white. That's okay. Wow. She looks like she's having a time. This was in Marathon, Florida. And, Monroe County, they took Marianella Dorta, 55, of St. Cloud, into custody at 4:30 in the morning. So she was speeding. She was going over 80 miles per hour in a 35 mile per hour zone. Then she tried to evade when they tried to pull her over. They took her into custody after she had parked her car, and then she tried to hide near a vacation rental home. But then she made threats to kill the deputy arresting her. She kicked another deputy in the stomach and called another one racial slurs. So she's now facing felony charges for fleeing or eluding of law enforcement, battery of law enforcement, and a misdemeanor charge for intimidation. She was having a bad day, it sounds like. That's never, you're never, you know, it's never going to work out for you if that's your reaction. Let's see here. A Florida man is now, my mouth is numb reading this headline. Man's cooking green iguanas with waffles. He has a now viral video of a website or of a recipe that he put online. A Florida man now is deciding to cook these iguanas with waffles because they're an invasive species.
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9: News this hour from Town Hall. I'm John Scott. At Arlington National Cemetery earlier today, President Trump turning to the pages of the Bible as he paid homage to those who've lost their lives in the defense of freedom.
10: Scripture tells us precious is the sight of the Lord, is the death of his faithful servants. 400,000 souls rest on these grounds, these beautiful grounds, in the sacred soil, which is first consecrated in the hours of America's greatest division to be eternal symbol of national unity.
9: President Trump speaking on this Memorial Day. The U.S. military says it carried out self-defense strikes in southern Iran, including on missile launch sites and boats placing mines. Further details not immediately available, including more specifics on the threats from Iran and what this means for negotiations. Meanwhile, Secretary of State Rubio says details are still being worked out to end the war.
11: Speaking from India, Rubio says the sides are working on an outline.
12: Suffice it to say that some progress has been made, significant progress, although not final progress has been made.
11: Regional officials say the deal would gradually reopen the Strait of Hormuz and see the U.S. blockade of Iranian ports end. Iran would give up its stockpile of highly enriched uranium. At Arlington National Cemetery, President Trump mentioned those who were killed fighting Iran.
10: We lost 13 wonderful souls, wonderful special people.
11: The president said there could be no 4th of July without America's armed forces, and there could be no Independence Day without Memorial Day. Ed Donahue, Washington.
9: After a tank containing a hazardous chemical in Garden Grove, California was damaged, officials now believe the risk of a catastrophic explosion has been eliminated. However, an evacuation order remains in place. More at townhall.com.
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9: The Scripps National Spelling Bee runs from Tuesday through Thursday this week. The bee began in 1925, with this year marking its 98th edition. The bee, held this year at Constitution Hall near the White House. The champion of the spelling bee receives more than $50,000 in cash and prizes. A new movie tells a World War II story that we rarely hear.
14: The film Pressure focuses on the Scottish meteorologist who helped to save D-Day. Pressure explores the tense 72 hours before the Normandy invasion and highlights the crucial role of Captain James Stagg. He advised General Eisenhower and Allied leaders to delay the invasion because of bad weather. That 24-hour delay changed the course of the war. The film emphasizes leadership and the importance of taking into account the advice of expert counselors. Rich Thomason reporting.
9: News and analysis at townhall.com. Democrats are increasingly critiquing each other over their personal stock trades. Bob Agnew has that report.
15: In Democrat primaries across the country, candidates are critiquing individual stock trades and the personal wealth of their rivals in a bid to build credibility with voters. The unusual angle of attack comes as the party looks to hone its anti-corruption message against President Trump in the midterms. Lucrative stock trades are surprisingly common even among progressive Democrats. Polls show the public takes a dim view of insider trading in Washington and supports more guardrails against corruption. Bob Agnew reporting.
9: Toshifumi Suzuki, the Japanese businessman credited with creating the 7-Eleven convenience chain global retail empire, has died. Suzuki was 93. There are more than 80,000 7-Elevens worldwide. More on these stories at townhall.com.
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17: Rain chances on the increase this week. Does not look like a lot of severe weather, but there could be a little heavy rain at times. A mainly clear sky tonight, low 61. Chance of a pop-up storm after 1 p.m. Tuesday. Otherwise, clouds increasing, a high of 81. Scattered storms Wednesday afternoon, a high of 84. I'm meteorologist Mark Thibodeau.
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4: Nonsense. Do your damn job or shut the hell up. I'm so tired of it. 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We're going to wait. We're going to wait until it gets really bad, and then we'll do something. That's like saying, well, my house is only a little bit on fire, so I'm not going to call the fire department.
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4: Welcome back to the program. Dana Lash with you. Top of the third hour. Just saw a headline. British Navy has to borrow a German ship to lead a NATO mission because they don't have one available. But yeah, we should definitely listen to them on anything. No thanks. Yeah, no thank you. Mm-mm. Yeah, they're trying so hard to, there's an op underway. They're trying so hard to hit POTUS on this, and they're exploiting all the little cracks in the coalition. They're trying to bust up the coalition. We've been talking about this battle for the soul of the right. There's many different fronts of this battle, and this is one of them. We were talking about this, and I got to tell you, I really hope that the right stops rushing to lionize people. I don't mind if people disagree on certain things, but what I find amusing is the insistence that people who you think may share your view on one issue, you have to immediately allow them to control the ship. Let's let them put their hand on the rudder for the ideological train here or boat here and let that and steer that. Doesn't make sense. I mean, people need to kind of prove themselves, I think, first. But the right has always been so desperate, which this is why this doesn't surprise me. People are shocked that Joe Rogan says this. I think they thought Joe Rogan was a conservative. He's not a conservative. He's not a progressive, like a far left progressive, but he's not a conservative. So that's always interesting that people thought that, well, you know, the left needs to get their own Joe Rogan. Well, they have him. That's him. Listen to this if you don't believe me. This might make the UFC at the White House a little awkward. This cut. Which cut is this? I just had it. Gosh dang it. Okay, yeah. Go ahead and play this here. Play the soundbite.
18: Oh, the phrase, make America great again. I don't care. Then,
19: but
18: fine.
19: If that phrase sucks, here's the thing. Like, first of all, America is great. Make America greater, I'm down. But make America great again, and then it becomes a movement of a bunch of dorks, because a lot of them are dorks. A lot of them, these really weird, uninteresting, unintelligent people that have got something they cling to. And there's a lot of people that are just real genuine patriots. And they're all lumped into this one group, and you got to accept the dorks, too. That. Yeah.
4: Well, I mean, you know, you did have podcasts to stand. The same people that tried to gatekeep and try to keep all the people that had a different choice in the primary and voted for Trump in the general, they tried to keep them out and hurt Trump's chances, because I don't think those people were ever actually in Trump's camp. I think that they were part of an op where people thought that they would be able to use Trump for their own Islamist purposes. And then when he like threw the playbook out of the window, now they're weaponizing the movement that's his, and they think they created it against him. And I don't think Rogan was ever part of that, but I kind of feel like that's sort of who he's hitting at with this remark. That's my take on it. I don't think he hates average, everyday Trump voters. I just don't believe that he does. I don't know why he has somebody on like Dave Smith. Oh, man. Should I keep my opinion? I don't think it's FCC compliant. Uh-oh. Kane. Well,
20: then I recommend you stay far away from it. That's what I'm going to say.
4: Well, I mean, I think, why would you go ask Dave Smith for any? Dave Smith is like the intellectual equivalent of a gas station glory hole. It's true. So, it's true, though. You know that it's true. People are going to get upset. I don't care. Now, to this point, if you want to know somebody, like, for instance, that I think is a blanking dork, let's go ahead and pull up cut 17, please. Is this guy gay? So it's a black comedian. It's a racist black comedian who decided to go into whiteface. He went into whiteface to make fun of Erica Kirk. I think this is demonic. And wears a cross necklace all the time. That goes to show you, the bigger the cross, the bigger the devil. Play this cut, please. Thank you, Juan.
1: Ways have you grown closer to Jesus?
21: I serve a righteous God. And that is why we say our prayers. We are all his children. But when I say children, I mean like the Holy Blessed Trinity, which is why I hold the Bible.
4: Is that supposed to be funny? That is so cringe. I think we all almost died and we had to be brought back to life. Did we die?
22: I felt like it.
4: How is that funny?
22: It isn't.
4: First off, he's a racist in whiteface. And then secondly, he's making fun of a widow. I mean, guys, never get low T, because that's what happens. This stuff happens. When you get low T, you start, like, you know, transing it up and doing this type of stuff. And real men defend widows. Low T eunuchs, they attack them. That's what they do. But how is that funny? How the hell is this guy a comedian? I was watching it. There's like more of the video, but I'm like, at some point it's going to get funny, right? I felt like Jimmy Kimmel was funnier. I can't even believe I just said that. Oh. Gosh, we're smod. When bad boomer late night TV is funnier than your bit, man, just hang it up. Hang it up. That dude's gay. That dude's totally gay.
22: Could be.
4: Anybody that comfortable with fake nails like that, and like the wig and all that makeup, man, pinkies out, flame on. Just saying. I just don't find that funny. I do find it demonic. I find it absolutely demonic. And then, on top of that, you've got all the podcastistan sharing it. You know, Gal Sharpton shared it on her program. I don't even know if I want to play that. I get really tired of dropping that feces in the punch bowl of my show by playing the audio. But I just find that devilish. I mean, if you're can we just stop? Why are people so hung up on this widow? Man, we got, you know what that Pope was saying, that maybe that one might be one of the things I actually agree with him on. He's saying that we need more exorcists, because I see a lot of demon possessed people out there acting like the devil they are. That's what I see. That is sad. Have you ever heard of him before this? I never heard that dude before.
22: Yeah.
4: Have you?
22: Yeah.
4: Is he actually funny and gay?
23: He does some funny situational type stuff. He's not like one of those comedians that writes funny jokes.
4: So no, he's not.
23: He
4: doesn't have the talent to write comedic anything. Okay.
23: I haven't seen it yet, yeah.
4: Yeah, yeah. That's, you know, unfortunate. Yeah, I haven't seen that either. I don't know. Maybe that's who he's talking about. Maybe that's who Rogan was talking about, like blinking dorks. One of the things that Rogan said that I completely disagree with was that Trump was being too... First off, he said back just a couple of months ago, Trump was too tough on immigration because he said ICE was rounding everybody up. And then now he's saying that former President Barack Obama and Hillary Clinton were tougher on the border than Trump. Hillary Clinton was never president. Just saying. Just saying. There's a lot of very interesting stuff happening. And they keep pushing forward and forward. So this Joe Kent guy... He went on a number of other dumb podcasts. All these people are such digital whores. He was going, they are, that's the correct way to say it. He was saying that the National Counterterrorism Center, he was trying to investigate this. By the way, the NCTC does not do investigations. That is not what they do. They don't investigate. He's literally lying to you because he knows you don't know what the NCTC does. He knows you don't know what his job was as the director. They are not in there doing the FBI's job. Do you know what happened, how he just told on himself? He's sitting there going, well, I was trying to run these things down, you know, as director of the National Counterterrorism Center. And I was just trying to run them down, and the FBI stopped me. You know why the FBI stopped him? Because he was not doing his job. He was running down, like, he did this one interview where he's going through these all these goofy conspiracy theories, and it sounds like the FBI got wind of him behaving in a recklessly unprofessional manner, and they put a stop to it, and he got mad and is now spinning that and laundering it in the press to say he was prevented from investigating. No, there literally has been an investigation. It's just not your purview. It's literally not what you were hired to do. That's like, you know, saying that you're going to go be the cashier at Quick Trip and then you go out and turn tricks on the corner. That's not part of your job. Keep it at the QT. Good night. The fact that he keeps going out there and saying, well, I was investigating. No, they literally do not do criminal investigations. Now, there's analysis. But no, they do not investigate. And there are a lot of people who retired from that that were, have been correcting that six ways to Sunday all over the internet, if anybody ever wanted to dig deeper than Podcastistan. And then he keeps going, well, we were stopped. By whom? They never say this. This is such an op, too. They're only going to give you part of the information, and then they promise that the other information is coming, and then they never actually follow through with that other information, and it's designed to keep you interested. It's purposeful. But you never actually get any of the answers. That's the insane thing about this. No, he was not in task with investigating anything. By the way, it does, though, look like that Max Blumenthal, the son of Clinton stooge Sidney Blumenthal, who had a hand in destabilizing Libya under Obama-Biden, that they fabricated that story about Israel killing Charlie Kirk and then leaked it through Joe Kent's wife to Gal Sharpton and all the other morons in Podcastistan. Looks increasingly like that because the investigation is still ongoing. Why is he interested in leaking to someone who is framing like TPUSA and all of this stuff? I mean, there's a lot of things here that don't seem right. It's an op is why. It's an absolute op. They wanted to hijack the organization away from the widow because they wanted to be able to control it. That's what it was. That's what it's about. Speaking of control, wait until I tell you about this. This is probably one of the saddest stories I think I've ever heard of. This was in Spain. Let me set it up for you, and then we got headlines, and then I'm going to drop the rest of it. A 25-year-old woman was gang raped by a bunch of migrants in Spain and was so devastated she tried killing herself, was unsuccessful, so Spain killed her yesterday. She begged the government to let her die by lethal injection, and they did. Her attackers are fine. They weren't even, I don't even think they were even incarcerated. So they're killing the victims and letting the attackers go. As we roll into headlines, our partners that bring you the program, it's the folks at Burn a Gun. I've told you guys a million times, I have no issue throwing lead at a threat to my life or that of my loved ones. But I also know that sometimes you go to places or you're required to go to places where you cannot carry because your Second Amendment rights are abridged. And if heaven forbid, we know that they're not going to provide security for you. So you need to have a diverse array of defensive tools at the ready. And this is where Byrna comes in. It is another option of readiness. So if you, and it's truly accessible. I mean, the Byrna gun shoots chemical irritant projectiles that can deter threats from up to 50 feet away. The only model you need for this purpose is the Byrna Compact Launcher, the CL. It's about the size of an iPhone, but it also shoots the same chemical irritant projectiles. 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
8: And now, all of the news you would probably miss. It's time for Dana's Quick Five.
9: So in Pennsylvania, authorities are saying that a man faces arson charges because he set fire to a house Sunday morning with 3 people inside while literally singing the 80s rock song Burning Down the House by the Talking Heads. Great band, by the way. Great musical taste. Maybe just don't set a house on fire and sing it while you're doing that. It's just a helpful hint. Let's see. Also, another refinery explosion in Port Arthur. This was in Port Arthur, Texas. The Valero Refinery. They had multiple people that heard a loud boom the other day, rattled their houses. That was near dealing with. I know those things can and do happen, but after the drone thing, all this other stuff, I'm just, a little bit, suspicious. All right, I don't like this at all. Spiders the size of a human hand are spreading throughout the... I can't even read this headline. I can't. Oh my gosh. That's the only thing that terrifies me more than anything. I just have an irrational fear of it. Snakes are fine. I can deal with a snake all day long. Their nature is lassos. So large spiders, they're giant and they're huge, and they're called the Joro spider. And I try and so stop with the photo. Stop loading. And it can grow as large as a human. Stop loading. A human hand. I don't want to see it. And it's been spotted in 8 states, Tennessee, North Carolina, South Carolina, California, Virginia, Maryland, and Pennsylvania. Oh, you know why flamethrowers were invented, Kane? Yeah. That. Yeah. Just that. That's the reason why. A woman in Ventura County was killed by a rattlesnake bite during a hike. This is kind of rare that this happens. A Ventura County woman, she was hiking at the Wildwood Regional Park. She got bit by a rattlesnake and didn't make it. That's crazy. That's the second rattlesnake-related death in California this month. They say the heat has made the record-breaking heat has made the snakes more active than usual. And you got to be careful because that's their house. There was a man in Orange County who got bit by a rattlesnake, killed him at Quail Hill Trail in Irvine, California. They airlifted this lady. She's 46. They airlifted her to a hospital, but she didn't make it. That's crazy. The moment you hear, shh, just stop moving, because that means they're coiled and ready to rock. So you just got to see it, don't move, and then jump back away. Oh, man. Yeah, I don't like that. That's the only rattlesnake I don't like, because I don't like it when they make noise. Just, I don't want to hear it. It's like they're sassing you. I don't like that. 2 chihuahuas saved a shih tzu from a coyote attack in Chandler. The coyote bit the 13-year-old shih tzu several

0: dog scared it away. That coyote was trying to eat that shih tzu. The dog's owner said she's never seen a coyote until one jumped her fence into her backyard. They can do that. Bit her shih tzu. She said she's been there for like 28 years. She heard the scream of her dog, and her two little chihuahuas went crazy. She goes, I don't know if it's bravery or stupidity, but they just kept going back at the coyote. He wouldn't give up, but he finally did. They took the other dog to the vet where it was treated for four puncture wounds. One of them was just shy of the jugular. And now she's expected to make a full recovery. We have to go back, like with our puppy, because we got coyotes in our area and we're near coyote mating season. We've been going out with, like Wick is fine. But Daisy's a little bitty, so we've been going out with her. Because I know no coyote wants a mess. There are nuisance animals here. Stick with us, we got more in store. 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
2: With SRN News, I'm Jason Walker. President Trump says any agreement to end the war in Iran should include a requirement for several additional countries, including Saudi Arabia and Pakistan, to join the Abraham Accords. United States and Iran appear to be closing in on a deal now to end the war. It would also reopen the Strait of Hormuz. Iran would have to give up its stockpile of highly enriched uranium. That deal would also include the release of frozen Iranian funds in the United States. There's less of a risk that a damaged chemical tank in Southern California could explode after a crack in the tank relieved pressure and cooled the hazardous chemical inside. Officials saying late Monday that crews conducted tank temperature checks and still thousands of residents in nearby Garden Grove who were evacuated have not been allowed to go back home. SRN News.
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5: Rain chances on the increase this week. Does not look like a lot of severe weather, but there could be a little heavy rain at times. A mainly clear sky tonight, low 61. Chance of a pop-up storm after 1 p.m. Tuesday. Otherwise, clouds increasing, a high of 81. Scattered storms Wednesday afternoon, a high of 84. I'm meteorologist Mark Thibodeau.
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8: Do you guys want to hear probably the craziest story that you're going to hear today?
9: Yeah.
8: Okay. Kane's very excited about this. All right. So here it is. Trial begins for 87-year-old trans killer who went shopping with victim's dismembered leg in his wheelchair.
10: That's the headline?
8: Blink, blink. Yeah. Lord. An 87-year-old transgender New York City serial killer.
9: Oh, God.
8: Jeez.
9: It's getting worse.
8: Is trying to stay out of prison for a third time as his trial for viciously butchering a woman, according to New York Post, and then riding around with her severed arm. This said dismembered leg, but severed arm in his mobility scooter. Began this week in Brooklyn. Harvey Marcelin, he killed 68-year-old Susan Layden, chopped up her body into pieces, stuffed it in a bag, dumped on an East New York street before taking his, and I like this turn of phrase, disturbing scooter ride. Susan, 22. He was in his wheelchair, and he said he became so, he's a dude, right? Yeah, he's a dude. He became so obsessed with his victim that he created multiple Facebook accounts using her photo as his profile picture. This is why Kane says that old people aren't innocent right here.
10: Right.
8: Right. That's right.
10: Come on. You know what I say. Not all old people are innocent.
8: He asked to be referred to Mr. Harvey in court, even though he's identified as transgender. He beat her to death. And how are you 87 beating somebody to death? Right. You're in a mobility scooter. I think he's faking it. Take his wheelchair away. See what
10: also,
8: happens.
10: It's not easy to remove someone's limb, even if you have a sharp object. It's not easy. What's this 87-year-old trans guy doing?
8: He used a reciprocal saw to dismember her body at his Cypress Hills Insane in the Membrane apartment.
10: I guess a reciprocal saw makes it easier.
8: The prosecutors say cutting through skin, cutting through flesh, through tissue, through bones, so many bones. He packages up her body in plastic bags. Ooh. Poor Layden was down on her luck because she lost her jewelry business and she became estranged from her daughter. She ended up in a homeless shelter, started getting her back on track just before her murder. He disposed of her torso in the same rolling bag she brought over. And then he headed to the 99-cent store with part of her literal leg stuffed into the back of his electric wheelchair. Wow. Now, an e-bike rider, they're good for something. Look at this. Discovered the woman's torso on the street. And alerted police. And then when they went into this dude's apartment, they found her thighs. Everything is separated. Hands, arm, head, stuffed into various plastic garbage bags. They never got her right leg, left arm, or left hand. That was never recovered. Now, he was previously in jail for fatally shooting a girlfriend. And then he stabbed another girlfriend to death a year later. He had been released on lifetime parole after he killed the first girlfriend. And then he stabbed the second girlfriend to death. And he brought her body down in a bloody garbage bag before he shoved it in a shopping cart. How the hell is this guy out?
11: Right?
8: That when he shot and killed the first girlfriend, he should have been away forever. When he stabbed the second girlfriend to death, he should have been put away forever. How in the world is he still out? It's New York, restorative justice.
11: Yeah.
8: Oh, my gosh. And he told the parole hearing a couple of years ago, right before he killed again, quote, I give you my word, I will never reoffend. And then he promptly reoffended. Wow. Now, the jury can't hear any of the details of these other murders.
11: Why?
8: Because it's stupid. This is so stupid because it's just ridiculous. So she apparently visited him for drugs. And then his lawyer suggested that they were trying to blame this other drug addict who visited him for drugs. But the CCTV footage from outside the building doesn't support that. But literally just like scooting around, going into the 99-cent store with a leg in his wheelchair. The Mad Libs hell is this? I don't know, man. This is crazy. But 87 years old, also transgender at 87 years old. If you haven't figured it out by then, you're close to death. Just give it up. It's done. You don't need to be messing. Just live in the now. Be realistic, right? You know what I mean? Like, that's the last thing you... Just give it up. You had all the mother years to figure it out. Clearly, he's mental and evil. Actually, he's just evil. I think he's just evil. I don't think he's crazy. I think he's just evil. That's insane. What gets me, though, he was out... He'd killed two women and killed a third.
11: Just walking around.
8: Yeah, walking around. There are people like on minor drug offenses that have been locked up for longer.
10: How is prison justice not caught up with this guy?
8: I don't know. That's a $1 million question, right? Are prisoners scared of serial killers? I'm wondering. Well, aren't they like always, aren't serial killers kind of kept by themselves?
10: Probably.
8: But was this guy considered a serial killer then? Because he'd only killed two women. Do you have to kill three for it to be considered?
10: You're probably right.
8: I mean, I don't know if that's the number. I don't make the rules. But man alive, this is insane. That's just crazy. But he was out after killing two women. You would think that he would, I don't know. Okay, so this is so goofy. A top MAGA influencer was revealed to be AI, created by a guy in India who made a lot of money off of lonely dudes online. This is really sad, actually. I find this so sad. And it feels like that this is AI slop. It very clearly looks like AI slop, right? If you look at her images, I mean, it looks like it's AI.
11: Oh, yeah.
8: It's, I don't know how anybody was duped by this, but okay. But yeah, this guy made up an AI girl, and he would pose her in a bikini while ice fishing, drinking Coors Light, and shooting guns. He's an Indian man who literally paid for his med school by this. He's now a 22-year-old orthopedic surgeon in training. He told Wired magazine that he got the idea to sell AI-generated images of a woman in a bikini while trying to get money for school, and he used Google's Gemini AI for advice, created a quote-unquote hot girl for the MAGA niche, and after the software told him that they have a higher disposable income and it's more loyal than marketing. And so that's what, yeah.
11: Okay.
8: So Emily Hart, the fake girl, was born. Wow. And guess what? And she would say things like, he would have her say things like, if you want a reason to unfollow, Christ is king, abortion is murder, all illegals must be deported. Like just saying red meat stuff over and over again. And he told the magazine, every day I'd write something pro-Christian, pro-Second Amendment, pro-life, anti-abortion, anti-woke, and anti-immigration. He said the account blew up and the fake account had 10,000 followers within a month. Well, it makes sense. I mean, we are the same people who shouted, give us Barabbas. Makes sense, right?
11: That's real.
8: It looks fake.
11: It does.
8: Whenever I see stuff like this, I'm like, fake, fake, fake, fake, all fake. But he made a lot of money. So, Kane, I'm feeling like we missed out on...
11: We missed
10: We missed out on another one of these. How many do we talk about all the time? At least once a week.
8: I think I'm going to create a fake AI person. I'm going to create an AI person. If you created an AI... See, the left, this is the thing. You can't create a fake leftist because those people that are leading the party are really ugly.
10: Yeah, the real ones are so absurd, even AI couldn't match it.
8: Yeah, they're the ones that are like morbidly obese with like cow piercings and like blue hair that's real short, bad skin, and they're just loud and annoying. Yeah. I mean, that nobody wants to pay for that. You know, you can see it in San Francisco or Portland or downtown Dallas, like any day of the week. You know, nobody's going to pay for that. How crazy, though. But I can't believe people were duped by this. When you look at the photos of it, you're like, oh, yeah, that doesn't look exactly real. That doesn't really look real. Like, there's a picture of her posing behind a fishing hole, an ice fishing hole, and she's holding a can of Coors Light. I mean, I knew it was fake because it's Coors Light. Like, who's doing that? So... Kane, we need to do this. If people are going to be dumb enough to spend money on that, I want their money.
10: Yeah, we're missing out.
8: They're too irresponsible with it. Give it to me. Yep. I can think of a lot of things that I would do with it.
10: We'd be way more responsible with it.
8: Oh, I wouldn't at all put anybody through med school. But what I would actually do is tie up all the people I hate in endless lawfare and make it to where they had to like sell blood, plasma, in order to continue funding the legal battle with me. That's I would do that. For sure. I mean, I'd send the gifts to my church and, you know, some dog shelters. But that's mostly what I would do with it, is that. I'm not going to lie. I don't, what are your big dreams, Kane? That's my big dream.
10: Yeah, no, that sounds really
8: I would do that and live under a bridge, and I'd be happy.
10: I would probably do it in order to fund a lifestyle completely off the grid and away from humanity.
8: Mm. You can do that and still make your enemies cry and their families lament.
10: Yeah?
8: Yeah, I'm just saying. Well, yeah.
10: Combine both of our ideas.
8: Oh, but I mean, that's, I'm just saying, that's what, we gotta invest in this. Investors, maybe you. I mean, we gotta figure out how to do this. This is something. I'm just saying. I'll think of a name. Like, what would you name your fake AI person? It needs to be something like, something with an I. Give it a George Carlin female name.
10: Oh, gosh.
8: Because those candy names,
10: A candy with an I?
8: Candy with an I. K-A-N-D-I. And it's the candy store, right? That's her subscription account.
10: There it is. All
8: right. Man, we got it now. We got it. And then basically all you have to do is just, like, take, like, some of these woke Riker, like, Posobiec or whatever tweets and just, like, post them up there. And that's brain dead enough to get people to, you know, yeah, whatever. Oh, my word. I mean, clearly, by judging the quality of those AI images.
10: Oh, yeah. We could totally do this.
8: Oh, man. It doesn't have to be perfect. That's what I learned. You know, it doesn't have to be perfect so it can be good.
12: I asked AI if to make me names, and now we have a few names listed if we want to run through these.
8: What? What are some of the other names, dude?
12: Ashley Whitmore, Reagan Cole, Brooke Hollis, Paige Bennett, which I think is a real person, Carly Sutton.
10: Reagan Cole, I like that.
8: Save all these. Yeah, we can have like a team of them. We can be like the Tate brothers, but not with real women. Right?
10: I don't think that's a goal.
8: Oh, I'm sorry. The Taint brothers, but not with real women.
10: Okay.
8: Right?
10: Okay.
8: Yeah.
10: All right.
8: And then we can walk around with skinny legs and talk about how we don't bang trannies. I'm kidding. I'm really missing out on this. America, I feel like we all have an opportunity here. Right? We all got an opportunity here. That's what I'm sensing. 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
8: Whenever I hear, if you're listening terrestrially, this track from the Stones, I always think way back to KSHE 95 in St. Louis. That they did a commercial back when I was a little kid, and it had like the pig that was their mascot, and it was like somebody's house. They were in their house, and the dad started rocking out to the Stones, and yeah, it the Brown Sugar song. And I remember that. That was a big commercial for that station back then. I think that's how I got into the Stones, actually, was that commercial. But I remember that commercial. So I hear it, and I'm immediately transported back to sepia-toned 80s. I'm like, wow, here we are. It's a kid again. So welcome back to the program. I still have a bunch of stuff left over on the table that I wasn't able to get to yet. Like, for instance, the Canadian terrorist who burst into a military recruitment service and stabbed a corporal was given permission to go fly to Mecca and on to Somalia to meet his arranged bride, his bride in his arranged marriage. He's a Canadian terrorist. He literally burst into a military recruitment office and was stabbing somebody, this corporal, and was able to go, and he fought off the other soldiers that tried to take him down. He was saying, Allah told me to come and do this. And he was found not criminally responsible on 3 counts of attempted murder. Why? Because it's Canada, because they're worthless. And 2 counts of assault causing bodily harm, all this. Now he's going on a pilgrimage to Mecca, and he's going to meet a bride that his dad found for him in Somalia. He looks like a woman with a beard on his face. I'm not going to lie. This guy's mugshot. Am I wrong?
9: No,
8: he Yeah, that's what he looks like. So, and the Canadian government's allowing him. Ontario's review board heard how he wants to go and meet his bride in his arranged marriage. And they allowed him to do it. They made the decision a week ago, or not a week, well, just about April 15th, they made the decision to allow him to go do it. Really? That's what this is a guy. He looks like a chick. With a beard, like he glued a beard on his face. That looks like Merkin that he just sourced and just, you know, glued to his face in an uneven fashion. By the way, dudes, if you don't regularly trim your beard, that's what you look like. Don't do that. So why isn't he dead? He tried to kill military members in Canada.
9: He stabbed them
8: and was trying to kill them. And they're like, he's not guilty. He just didn't know. Oh, he's got a fake schizophrenia diagnosis. No, he's just an Islamist. It's not schizophrenia. He's just an Islamist. Kill him. I don't think that he has any worth on this planet. I know I'm very clinical and I'm very unemotional when talking about that, because it's, that's how you look at it. It's right or wrong. This guy offers no, there is no net benefit for this guy existing on this planet.
9: I agree.
8: Why is he here? Using up our oxygen. Get out. So good job, Canada. Canada doesn't care. This all committing seppuku. Now you start to understand it a little bit more. You start understanding it. But it's funny because someone was like, we don't want any of these people near Mecca. Well, too bad. He's on his way.
9: He's almost there.
8: He's en route. All right. Today in Stupidity, Kane. I'll have to say the rest for y'all tomorrow.
10: Representative Jayapal gave me a headache. But here she is claiming that Cuba has a remarkable public health system. This is Cuba's public health system. It's remarkable, according to Jayapal. Listen to this. It's cut 22.
11: I worked on global health for 10 years before coming to Congress, so it's an area that I'm very interested in. Cuba has a remarkable public health system.
10: What?
11: Lowest infant mortality, maternal mortality, sort of the opposite of what the United States has.
10: Okay. It's opposite of what we have?
8: Their health system is opposite. She says they have one of the highest. No, that is not even right. She's lying right there to say just the words that they have a remarkable healthcare system.
10: That's a lie.
8: Yes.
10: Right there.
8: Most of it's postpartum. They have a crazy high mortality.
10: She is a Democrat, so she can't help it. She can't.
8: Their health system where you can't get treatment.
10: Yeah.
8: Wow. No, that's Democrat. That's, you know, what it is. Folks, that does it for us today. Now, make sure, too, that you find us over at Chapter and Verse, all that good stuff, the podcast. If you've missed anything, have a great night. I'll be back with you tomorrow.
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3: We're Red Eye Radio. He is Eric Carley, and I'm Gary McNamara. Coming up following the bottom of the hour, we always say that political ads should use the left in their own words. Oh, there was a doozy that came out over the weekend. We'll have that
4: all right
3: for you. But one thing that I thought was good, that shows what's in the president's mind, is when he said not only does he want a deal, but he wants, you know, the deal, and then he also wants all of the, this is something that we've talked about before, all of the nations in the Middle East to sign basically an Abraham Accord, a peace deal with Israel.
4: Yes.
3: Which showed what's in his mind, what the, you know, what the umbrella goal is, getting out of the minutia. Because look, when I saw the other day, 95% of this deal has been done. We only have to negotiate the other 5%. Well, what's that 5%? The 5% is actually the 95%, because the 95% is getting a deal on the uranium and plutonium.

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10: We're Red Eye Radio. He's Eric Cronin, and I'm Gary McNamara. Well, the moral of the last segment is the Republicans should keep running ads of politicians in their own words. But
11: yeah,
10: normally I do this at the end of an hour, but I just saw this and it relates to the Memorial Day weekend.
11: Yeah.
10: The Babylon Bee's lead headline shows the Chuck Schumer picture. Remember from last year?
11: Yeah, for the raw burger that already had cheese on it.
10: Right, the raw burger thing.
11: Yeah.
10: And there's a picture of it, and it says, the lead headline of the Babylon Bee, Chuck Schumer celebrates Memorial Day alone as all of last year's guests are dead from E. coli. Senator Chuck Schumer reportedly spent Memorial Day alone with his thoughts after having killed all of his backyard barbecue guests.
11: I love that. That's funny.
10: I know. That was still... Yeah. That was one of the funniest things ever happened last year, wasn't it?
11: Yeah, just how no one on his end caught that.
10: Right, I know.
11: Wow.

With SRN News, I'm Jason Walker. Little is known at this hour. However, U.S. military says it has carried out, quote, self-defense strikes in southern Iran, including on missile launch sites and boats that were placing mines. United States

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3: Here at Red Eye Radio, he's Eric Harley and I'm Gary McNamara. You know what's funny about the oligarchy tour? What's it called? Stop the Oligarchy?
4: Yeah, Stop the Oligarchs.
3: What I find so humorous about it, you know, Bernie Sanders and then bringing Plattner on, Plattner last week, who talked about the fact that the other side, people that disagree with him, want private property gone. Well, that's actually the concept of what he believes.
4: Yeah.
3: And then the whole concept of oligarch came from the downfall of the Soviet Union.
4: Yes.
3: The Soviet Union is responsible for the modern day oligarch.
4: Exactly.
3: Wow.

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7: We're Red Eye Radio. He's Eric Harley, and I'm Gary McNamara. You know, and I can see anybody, you know, any vice president, you know, the story could just be like any vice president at this time inside any administration saying, well, you know, I might run. I might not run.
8: Right. Well, you know? He's not a candidate. If J.D. Vance says, I'm not a candidate for 2028, technically that's true. He has not announced his candidacy.
7: Right.
8: And then if he were to say that at any point, you know, during a news briefing or an interview or in the hallway or whatever, well, I'm not a candidate for 2028. Now, an operative word that you would want to include would be yet. As of today, I'm not a candidate.
7: Yeah.
8: You know, but they're, the liberal activist media would love to run with that, because the one thing they want to do really is create that rift between President Trump and Vice President Vance. They really want to create that rift. They believe that's important.

0: For Dr. Linus.
1: My name is Darian. 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
5: We're at Red Eye Radio. He's Eric Carlin. I'm Gary McNamara. Well, the moral of the last segment is the Republicans should keep running ads of politicians in their own words. But,
6: yeah,
5: my... Normally I do this at the end of the of an hour, but I just saw this and it relates to, you know, the Memorial Day weekend.
6: Yeah.
5: But the Babylon Bee's lead headline shows the Chuck Schumer picture, remember, from last year?
6: Yeah, for the raw burger that already had cheese on it.
5: Right, the raw burger thing.
6: Yeah.
5: And there's a picture of it and it says, the lead headline of the Babylon Bee, Chuck Schumer celebrates Memorial Day alone as all of last year's guests are dead from E. coli. Senator Chuck Schumer reportedly spent Memorial Day alone with his thoughts after having killed all of his backyard barbecue guests.
6: I love that. That's funny.
5: I know. That was still... Yeah. That was one of the funniest things ever
6: happened last year,
5: wasn't it?
6: Yeah, just how no one on his end caught that.
5: Right, I know.
6: Wow.

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2: We are Red Eye Radio. He is Eric Harley and I'm Gary McNamara. Coming up following the bottom of the hour, we always say that political ads should use the left in their own words. Oh, there was a doozy that came out over the weekend. We'll have that.
3: All right.
2: For you. The one thing that I thought was good, that shows what's in the president's mind, is when he said not only does he want a deal, but he wants, you know, the deal, and then he also wants all of the, this is something that we've talked about before, all of the nations in the Middle East to sign basically an Abraham Accord, a peace deal with Israel.
4: Yes.
2: Which showed what's in his mind, what the umbrella goal is, getting out of the minutia. Because look, when I saw the other day, 95% of this deal has been done. We only have to negotiate the other 5%. Well, what's that 5%? The 5% is actually the 95%, because the 95% is getting a deal on the uranium and plutonium.
4: Yeah.
2: That's what the deal's all about.
4: Yeah, so, exactly.

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7: Breaking news this hour from Town Hall. I'm Rich Thomason. Secretary of State Rubio says U.S.-Iran negotiations are ongoing, even as the American military hits Iran again.
8: The U.S. military says it carried out self-defense strikes in Iran, including on missile launch sites. The attacks on missile launch sites and boats placing mines come even as President Donald Trump said on social media that negotiations were proceeding nicely. Earlier, Trump said any agreement to end the Iran war should include a requirement for several additional countries, including Saudi Arabia and Pakistan, to join the Abraham Accords. That's the U.S. brokered agreements from Trump's first term aimed at normalizing relations with Israel. Further details were not immediately available, including more specifics on the threats from Iran and what this means for negotiations. Kaya Pinjwani, Washington.
7: An Israeli airstrike has hit a village in eastern Lebanon. Israel going after Iranian-backed Hezbollah fighters. Lebanese state media says a dozen people were killed. An Israeli security official says the military is calling up more troops for Lebanon. Republican U.S. Senator John Cornyn's facing a challenge from Texas State Attorney General Ken Paxton. Today's GOP primary runoff. Paxton has been endorsed by President Trump. Cornyn is seeking a fifth term in the U.S. Senate. President Trump goes to the doctor today, his annual physical and dental checkup at Walter Reed National Military Medical Center. An evacuation order lifted for at least some of the tens of thousands of people who live near a damaged chemical storage tank in Southern California. Authorities say at this point no longer a danger of a massive explosion. The New York Knicks going to the NBA Finals for the first time in 27 years after routing the Cleveland Cavaliers in Cleveland last night, 130-93. Wall Street Dow futures up 262 points. More on these stories, townhall.com.
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9: Your complete forecast with KZRG meteorologist Ray Stajic. Following sports, that'll be at 6:08. There are a few clouds, some sun mixing in. It's 59 in Neosho, 61 in Pittsburgh, 59 in Galena, 59 in Joplin. 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Attorney General Katherine Hanaway is sounding the alarm about crypto ATM machines. She says that fraudsters are using the Bitcoin machines to get into your pocket, usually by pretending to be a government office demanding immediate payment.
10: My advice to everybody would be twofold. One, don't use these machines. Don't use them. They're scams. Number two is, if you get one of these urgent calls, there is a very high chance that it is a scam. The government doesn't call you and say they're going to arrest you. The government doesn't call you and say that they're going to seize your assets. Do this one simple thing. Say, hey, can I get a number I can call you back at? And that usually will shut it down.
9: Hanaway says the amount of fraud in Newton County alone has amounted to $1.5 million.
11: Julie Jasper has been approved by the Board of Education to serve as the Joplin School District's next Director of Special Education starting on July 1st. Julie currently serves as the Assistant Director of Special Education and has previously served as a Special Education Process Coordinator, as well as a Substitute Administrator at South Middle School. She earned a teaching certificate from Central Methodist University back in 08 and an Education Specialist degree from William Woods University in 2011.
9: The U.S. House passing additions to a federal housing bill authored by two of Missouri's congressmen.
12: Democrat Emanuel Cleaver and Republican Mark Alford both worked on the wide-ranging bill that's designed to expand affordable housing, reduce cost, and streamline regulations. It includes a $200 million annual fund for communities working to increase the nation's housing supply. Another provision is designed to increase the number of available homes in rural areas. Marshall Griffin, Missouri Net.
9: 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A mix of sun and clouds, 59 at 6:04. 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
11: Well, Congress has passed a bill funding a major upgrade for a St. Louis Veterans Hospital. Sue Danielson with more.
13: Missouri Congresswoman Ann Wagner says the bill okays $1.76 billion for the John J. Cochran Veterans Hospital. Wagner says plans include a new bed tower to increase capacity, a dedicated mental health and substance abuse clinic, and other vital infrastructure. She says the goal is to ensure that veterans get world-class treatment in the greater St. Louis region. Sue Danielson, Missouri Net.
9: A new tool in Missouri giving residents a faster way to report suspected human trafficking.
14: The state is launching the Simply Report system, allowing Missourians to submit tips that go directly to law enforcement dashboards statewide. The platform helps identify potential cases and connect victims with support services. The rollout comes ahead of the 2026 World Cup, when more visitors are expected in Missouri. Matt Pilger, Missouri Net.
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15: We start with massive news for local women's softball. The Missouri Southern Lions packed up a bus bright and early yesterday morning and headed straight for Chattanooga, Tennessee, The number 2 ranked Lions are locked, loaded, and set to face the number 7 Glenville State Pioneers this Thursday afternoon at 3 o'clock for their opening match of NCAA Division II World Series. Switching to the diamond, a heartbreaking Kansas City, the Royals were this close, but Anthony Volpe's 2-run single in the top of the 9th lifted the Yankees for a 4-3 win. Game 2 of that series goes tonight to Kauffman. First pitch is set for 6:40. And finally, across the state, the Cardinals got a heavy dose of absolute lightning. Brewers prospect Jacob Mirosky threw an unreal 57 pitches over 100 miles per hour, the most in a single game since pitch tracking began in 2008. He struck out 12 in a 5-1 St. Louis loss. Redbirds look to bounce back in Game 2 tonight at Busch. 6:40 start time for that one as well. Catch all the action on AM 1230 The Talker. 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
16: Here is your KZRG forecast. Off to a beautiful start to our Tuesday with clear sky and a few clouds around. Later today, partial sunshine with a hit or miss storm around 82. That shower storm threat will end early tonight, clearing late 63. I'm meteorologist Ray Stajic in the KZRG Storm Center.
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11: 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As a matter of fact, it's actually a Billy Joel Tuesday.
9: A Billy Joel Tuesday.
11: It's a Billy Joel Tuesday. There's Bon Jovi Fridays and there's Billy Joel Tuesdays, Steve.
9: Oh, okay.
11: A Bon Jovi Friday is when it's your Friday, even though it's not Friday. So let's say, for instance, Friday was a holiday. That means Thursday is your last day of the work week. So Thursday is kind of like your Friday. That's a Bon Jovi Friday.
9: Okay.
11: The inverse is also true with Mondays. For instance, Monday was a holiday. So our Monday is Tuesday. It kind of feels like Monday, even though it's a Tuesday. That's a Billy Joel Monday.
9: Ah, okay.
11: Try to keep up, Steve. Try to keep up.
9: Come on. I'm working on it.
11: All right. Speaking of things that we're working on, weather. We had a really long conversation with Mother Earth over the weekend. Steve and I, we had a Zoom call.
9: And she was not happy with Ted.
11: No, she was not. Most women are not happy with me, just across the board.
9: Amen. They really aren't.
11: So we had a stern talking to.
9: That's why you're single.
11: That's true. We had a stern talking to with Mother Earth, and we said, listen, lady, you got to figure out this whole weather thing. Is it hot? Is it cold? Just get it together, lady. And again, that did not help my case with women. I'll tell you that much.
9: It did not.
11: But we are pleased to report that it kind of worked, didn't it, Steve?
9: Well,
11: kind of.
9: Yeah, we've got a partly sunny day today, and then we've got a slight, very slight chance of some showers and thunderstorms late this afternoon. Decreasing clouds tonight. The high today, 82. Tonight, down to 63. Tomorrow, mostly sunny. Then a slight chance of showers and thunderstorms with a high of 84. 66 for the overnight low tomorrow night with a better chance of showers and thunderstorms. Thursday, more showers and thunderstorms, 81. Better chance of even showers, more showers and thunderstorms on Thursday night, 66. More showers on Friday with the high of 79. So it looks like we're going to have a wet week.
11: Wet week indeed.
9: And we'll be talking with KZRG meteorologist 3-Day Ray, also known as Ray Stajic. That'll be coming up at 7:25.
11: Mm-hmm. Yes, Steve speaks nothing but truth. Speaking of nothing but truth, little early morning Middle East update for you. Iran. What is going on with that? Well, the new question regarding Iran, what has become the focus of that whole Middle East happening? What is to be done with the highly enriched uranium that Iran made for bombs? Now, they enriched this uranium. Reportedly, it's real close to being weapons grade. Apparently not quite, but it's real close to being weapons grade.
9: Within 2 weeks of being weapons grade if they had the facilities to process it. Mm-hmm.
11: And allegedly, this highly enriched uranium is now allegedly somewhere underneath a pile of bunker-busted rubble. Now, the question is, what do we do with it? Does the United States go in? Do we
3: physically extract it? Do we ask our NATO allies to go in and physically extract it? Do we ask Israel to do it? Or do we ask Iran to nicely give it to us?
9: Well, ask them to nicely go get it and then give it to some third-party country.
3: Mm-hmm. And that's sort of the update we have for you this morning. Apparently, U.S. officials are discussing two primary possible ways. These are the two really that are in discussion of disposing of this highly enriched, nearly weapons-grade uranium that Iran allegedly has. Now, the first way basically has to do with Iran delivering its roughly 1,000 pounds of near weapons-grade uranium to Pakistan, Turkey, Russia, or China. And the reason why we would have to go through these individuals is because Iran doesn't want to give it to the United States directly. Why? Because they want to save face. They don't want to look like losers. They don't want to look like they lost. They don't want to look like they got strong-armed by the man. So to save face, they said, well, you know, we'll give it to Pakistan instead. So that way we're not giving it directly to the West, the
9: then
3: evil
9: the Pakistan
3: West.
9: Pakistan can give it to the U.S.
3: I know. The whole thing is a joke because then, yes, in theory, yeah. Pakistan would give it to us. In theory, China would give it to us. Now, if they do give it to China and Russia, will they give it to us? Probably not, to be honest.
9: Yeah.
3: Will Turkey and Pakistan? Probably, because we could probably strong arm them. I don't know how strong our arms are against Russia and China, though.
9: They're not.
3: They're not at all. As a matter of fact, Trump just went over to China and was talking about how great Xi Jinping is. Literally. I mean, he literally gave
9: that's
3: a speech.
9: Because he had so much fun stuff to do with the
3: I'm glad that he had a ball. You know what? I'm not
9: they
3: having
9: even
3: fun
9: already
3: with.
9: Had a ballroom over there.
3: I know.
9: Why he's trying to get a ballroom here.
3: Thank God he had fun. I am not having fun with the Chinese threat in the United States, personally, but whatever. So anyway, that's one of the options. The second option under discussion right now with getting the highly enriched, nearly weapons-grade uranium out of a bunker-busted Iran would be to allow Iran to heavily dilute the uranium and then keep it. Now, in theory, this would work because, as Steve had mentioned earlier, the president seems pretty convinced that we've completely obliterated their ability to create nuclear weapons. So, in theory, if they have no way to create nuclear weapons and they were to dilute their nearly weapons grade uranium, then, you know, they have all the ingredients, but none of the way to build it. So we should be fine then. In theory.
9: Well, you were talking about obliteration. I mean, you know, he's already obliterated all their missiles, obliterated all their Navy.
3: Allegedly.
9: But now there's two more boats that have been obliterated yesterday by the U.S. Military for Iran. So now they're definitely obliterated
3: for
9: on the Navy.
3: Sure. Yeah.
9: And they obliterated a SAM missile, surface-to-air missile.
3: Yeah.
9: Several launchers. And now they're definitely obliterated on that. Definitely.
3: Their weapons-grade surface-to-air missile launchers were blown up over the weekend. Somehow we missed those, but we allegedly completely obliterated their entire fighting force.
9: Probably restocking them through railroads.
3: Through railroads.
9: Yeah, they have railroads that go to other countries
3: Choo-choo.
9: That are probably coming through.
3: Yeah, maybe. So anyway, that's the second option, is Iran can just dilute it and then they can just keep it. Now, clearly, based off of me and Steve's sarcasm there, that doesn't seem like a very good option because obviously every time that the president tells us their military is completely obliterated and everything in Iran is gone and all their power is completely lost, they somehow find more of it pretty darn quickly. So I don't really trust Iran to keep that, even if it's heavily diluted uranium, because someone's going to give them more laboratory equipment to build another bomb. Either they're going to do it themselves with straight crackhead energy. They're going to go and dig up all of their old scientific equipment and you know, jerry-rig it back together. Or China's going to give them a bunch of cool stuff. One of the two.
9: Yeah.
3: So I don't trust Iran to have it.
9: China might exchange it for oil.
3: Right. Hey, Iran, give us oil. We'll give you some more scientific equipment to make weapons-grade nuclear material.
9: It's called barter.
3: It's art of the deal, baby. Art of the deal.
9: Art of the deal.
3: Look at that. Trade and barter system. That's how it goes. So I don't really trust that second option. We'll see what the first option brings, whether or not it happens. We'll keep you up to date here on News Talk KZRG. Hey, not only will we be keeping you up to date with KZRG when it comes to news, politics, and weather, but we're also going to be keeping you up to date with money.
9: Money, money, money, money, mm-hmm. money.
3: That's right. We are still giving away $100 cash every single weekday. And by the way, yesterday was a federal holiday. The KZRG Morning News Watch was not here, but yo, money was certainly was. You may or may not know this, but we gave away code words yesterday.
9: We did?
3: We did at 705, 805, 1205, and 405. And for those of you that texted us yesterday, your name is in a small Fez of Fortune. We have a mini Fez. And we'll be drawing winners for yesterday's texted code words at 640
9: this morning.
3: Looks
9: like a coffee cup that they're in.
3: Now, what, you don't need to belittle it, Steve. I already called it small. You don't need to throw more names on it. My goodness.
9: It's a small Fez of Fortune.
3: And the reason why yesterday's code words are in a small Fez is because a lot of you texted us a lot of code words on Friday.
9: Ah.
3: We have Friday's winner to choose today as well. Those are on the bigger Fez of Fortune. So we'll be drawing two names today, Steve.
9: All right.
3: For Friday and Monday. And then we'll be giving out more code words today at 705, 805, 1205, and 405. 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
4: Number three.
9: The U.S. military carried out what they call self-defense strikes in southern Iran, targeting missile launch sites and Iranian boats. The targets, two Iranian boats that were spotted laying mines in the Strait of Hormuz and surface-to-air missile sites. Now we know the army of Iran has been obliterated.
3: Definitely. Time for real, guys.
9: It's for real.
3: Pinky promise, no cap.
4: Number two.
9: A 15-year-old girl from Joplin was killed over the weekend in an ATV crash near Stockton Lake. Mackenzie Dajinger was described as a bright light in every room. Thoughts and prayers going out to the family.
4: Number one.
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16: Here is your KZRG forecast. Our abbreviated work week looks relatively tame. At least as we head on through today and tomorrow, storm chances may go up a little bit by later in the week. And right now, not looking at great risks for severe weather. We'll keep an eye on that pretty closely. But off to a beautiful start this morning, this afternoon. Later, a hit or miss storm, 82. Tonight, any storms around will end pretty quickly. Clear late, low 60s. Tomorrow, chance of afternoon showers and thunderstorms, 83. I'm meteorologist Ray Stajic at the KZRG Storm Center.
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18: Nicole Murray with your money now. Chinese tech giant Huawei has touted a new approach to developing advanced semiconductors despite U.S. sanctions. Huawei said it developed a new engineering approach called logic folding to manufacture its Kirin smartphone chips this fall. The breakthrough comes as NVIDIA faces U.S. export restrictions in China. The European Union is reportedly planning to fine Alphabet's Google a high triple-digit billion-dollar amount as part of an antitrust investigation. Germany's Handelsblatt newspaper reports that the decision is nearing completion and is expected to be announced before the summer break, adding it would be the largest penalty the EU has imposed for a breach of its Digital Markets Act. A Samsung Electronics union representing the conglomerate's consumer electronics workers said it has asked a South Korean court to block a vote on a pay deal that primarily benefits their colleagues in the company's chip divisions. Futures are moderately higher, with all eyes on the U.S. and Iran for peace negotiations. That's your money now.
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4: Partly sunny for most of the day, then a very slight chance of some late afternoon showers and thunderstorms. High today, 82 tonight. Decreasing clouds, low down to 63. Tomorrow, 84 with mostly sunny. Then a slight chance of showers and thunderstorms tomorrow afternoon. We're going to be talking to KZRG meteorologist Ray Stajic. That'll be at 7:25.
5: Yes, it will. And coming up at 6:40, you don't want to miss it. At 6:40, in less than 10 minutes, we'll be drawing two names from the Fez of Fortune. 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That's coming your way in less than 10 minutes at around 6:40. Good morning.
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4: 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KZRG, heading for a high of 82. Your complete forecast with KZRG meteorologist Ray Stajic. Following sports, that will be at 6:38. Mixture of sun and clouds, it's 59 in Neosho, 61 in Pittsburgh, 58 in Columbus, 58 in Joplin. 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
5: U.S. Central Command confirms the U.S. carried out strikes on Iranian missile launch sites and mine-laying vessels. Ashley Strohmeyer with more.
6: U.S. forces conducting self-defense strikes in southern Iran to protect troops from threats posed by Iranian forces, but that is also according to CENTCOM. The U.S. military struck a surface-to-air missile site in Bandar Abbas that was targeting U.S. warplanes and then boats attempting to lay mines. Sources say the U.S. strikes are over for now and that they were defensive in nature and not an effort to break the ceasefire. It's not clear how this might affect peace talks, but earlier today, President Trump said negotiations with Iran are proceeding nicely. The president also revealing that he wants any agreement to include a requirement for additional countries to join the Abraham Accords.
4: The Justice Department pointing to this weekend shooting at a White House security checkpoint to advocate for President Trump's proposed ballroom. Mike Emanuel tells News Talk KZRG.
7: In a court filing, the DOJ points to the need for, quote, a singular vital national security facility will provide a safe haven from attackers. After a gunman was killed shooting at a Secret Service checkpoint near the White House. Although some Republicans oppose authorizing $1 billion in Secret Service money for the White House ballroom, House Speaker Mike Johnson is joining the president in expressing gratitude for the Secret Service taking swift action. The gunman has been identified as 21-year-old Nasir Best, who was well known to law enforcement. Secret Service agents took him out after authorities say he pulled out a revolver and opened fire near the White House.
5: Voters go to the polls today in Tejas, that's Texas, to cast ballots in a Republican runoff for a U.S. Senate seat.
8: Texas Attorney General Ken Paxton faces off against Senator John Cornyn in a primary race, which has become a closely watched test of whether President Trump's backing will unseat another congressional incumbent. Cornyn and Paxton were the two top vote getters in the March 3rd primary. Cornyn was elected to the Senate in 2002, and Paxton was elected as state attorney general in 2014. Just days ahead of the election, Paxton received an endorsement from President Trump in a race that has become one of the most expensive on record. The winner of the primary will face Democrat James Tallarico, a Texas state legislator and seminarian, in the general election in November. Tanya J. Powers, Fox News.

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1: Well, a body that was found on the shore of a Georgia lake more than 35 years ago has finally been identified as a man from Arkansas. In 1990, a body was discovered on the shore of West Point Lake in West Georgia in an advanced state of decomposition. With a DNA profile created, the FBI was finally able to identify the remains of Craig Alexander Maddox, who lived in Arkansas at the time of his death. His family members have been notified. No further details have been released.
0: Missouri Attorney General Catherine Hanaway sounding the alarm about crypto ATM machines. Hanaway told News Talk KZRG, fraudsters are using crypto to run scams.
2: So they do seem to be targeting the elderly and anybody who is sort of vulnerable. 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It can be, hey, this is a great investment. 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Or it could be, hey, your granddaughter just ran out of cash. She can't call you, but, you know, go put money in this machine.
0: Hanaway advises you to not comply with a deposit money or else message from anyone. 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
1: Well, a man from Missouri now showing off a whopper of a mushroom he recently found. Sue Danielson with more.
3: Jeremy Robinette of Eldon near the Ozarks found a super-sized chicken of the woods edible mushroom that's over a foot in diameter. The Missouri Department of Conservation says this variety tastes like chicken and is often used as a chicken substitute in recipes. It's orange, yellow, white, or pinkish with a ruffled appearance and can be found growing at the base or on the side of dead trees. Sue Danielson, Missouri Net.
0: All right, if you take a lot of cruises, listen up. A cruise line is charging guests for stuffing food from the buffet into doggy bags to take back to their rooms to eat.
4: Costa Cruises says it is levying $70 cleaning fees to passengers taking the food to their quarters. Costa, a Carnival Line subsidiary, telling Fox News Digital the fine threat is designed to encourage guests to behave responsibly, adding that only staff trained in sanitation and hygiene may deliver food to guest cabins. People who take cruises debating the policy online. Gary Baumgarten, Fox News.
0: In other words, if you order room service, they don't charge you the cleaning fee. Imagine that. 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
5: We start with massive news for local women's softball. The Missouri Southern Lions packed up a bus bright and early yesterday morning and headed straight for Chattanooga, Tennessee. The number 2 ranked Lions are locked, loaded, and set to face the number 7 Glenville State Pioneers this Thursday afternoon at 3 o'clock for their opening match of NCAA Division II World Series. Switching to the diamond, a heartbreaking Kansas City. The Royals were this close, but Anthony Volpe's 2-run single in the top of the ninth lifted the Yankees for a 4-3 win. Game 2 of that series goes tonight to Kauffman. First pitch is set for 6:40. And finally, across the state, the Cardinals got a heavy dose of absolute lightning. Brewers prospect Jacob Morosky threw an unreal 57 pitches over 100 miles per hour, the most in a single game since pitch tracking began in 2008. He struck out 12 in a 5-1 St. Louis loss. Redbirds look to bounce back in Game 2 tonight at Busch. 6:40 start time for that one as well. Catch all the action on AM 1230, The Talker. 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
0: 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I'm Steve Scott.
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6: Here is your KZRG forecast. Our abbreviated work week looks relatively tame. At least as we head on through today and tomorrow, storm chances may go up a little bit by later in the week. And right now, not looking at great risks for severe weather. I'll keep an eye on that pretty closely. But off It's a beautiful start this morning, this afternoon. Later, a hit or miss storm, 82. Tonight, any storms around will end pretty quickly. Clear late, low 60s. Tomorrow, chance of afternoon showers and thunderstorms, 83. I'm meteorologist Ray Stajic at the KZRG Storm Center.
0: Nothing showing up on the KZRG Storm Tracker radar this morning. Sun and clouds mixture, 59 in Neosho, 61 in Pittsburgh. It's 58 in Webb City, 58 in Joplin. 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
0: Thunderstorm, 66 for the overnight low. A real good chance of showers and thunderstorms on Thursday with a high of around 81. We're going to be talking to KZRG meteorologist Ray Stajic live at 7:25 this morning. We'll get all the deets on it from them.
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1: For those of you that texted us code words at 705-805-1205 and 405 on Friday, we are drawing from our normal-sized Fez of Fortune. And I preface that, and I'll explain why in just a little bit here. Steve has drawn a name. These are those that texted us on Friday. Steve, drumroll. Today's winner is Shelly Barwick.
18: All right.
1: Woohoo! Shelly, you have just won $100 for texting us code words on Friday morning, afternoon, and evening. And now, Steve, yesterday, you may not know this, but we actually did give out code words yesterday. Why? Because we told you we are giving away $100 every single weekday, no matter whether it's rain or sun or shine
18: or snow
1: or federal holidays. Does it matter? We're giving away cash. So we had code words going out yesterday. We're now going to be drawing our winner from our smaller Fez of Fortune for yesterday's code word. Steve, drumroll, thank you. Yesterday's winner is Eddie Winninger. Winninger. All right.
18: All right.
1: So Shelly and Eddie are our big winners for Friday and Monday. 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We could be pulling your name out of the Fez of Fortune. 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Shelly and Eddie will be giving you a ring later on today. KZRG News Time 6:45. Well, speaking of local happenings, we do have a little bit of sad, little solemn news this morning for you. Over the weekend, it was a three-day weekend, very, very popular outdoor weekend, a lot of barbecuing going on, a lot of boating going on. And unfortunately, we do need to report a death that took place over the weekend. A 15-year-old girl from Joplin was killed on Saturday morning when the ATV she was driving hit a tree. Now, the Highway Patrol says it happened in Dade County near Stockton Lake. The victim's name is Mackenzie DeJager. Her friends and family described her as a bright light in every single room that she walked in. She'll be greatly missed. Now, the Diamond School District announced that they are offering counseling to those who may be in need as a result of this really, really grim news. No one expects a fun three-day weekend to end in travesty like this. No one. No one says to themselves, oh boy, we have Monday off. Can't wait for there to be a death in the family for someone so young and full of life with an entire life ahead of her. No one is planning for that. No one is expecting that. And yet it happens. Whether it's ATV accidents, drownings, drinking and driving, whatever the case may be. No one expects that. It is sad. Hug your loved ones today, please, while you still can. Thoughts and prayers go out to the family. It's really sad.
18: Very sad.
1: So we'll have more details as they become available. Moving on from there, another local death situation we have for you. A little bit too much death for my taste this morning, but this is an update from an old story we had. A man from Christian County, Missouri, has been found guilty of the shooting death of a man from Aurora. Now, this shooting took place in March of 2025, so it's taken this long to officially secure a conviction. Now, Christian County is just south of Springfield, by the way. It's east of Aurora. Nix is in that county. That's sort of the area where this shooter is from. Austin Stone is the man's name. He was found guilty by a Jasper County jury of first-degree murder, armed criminal action, and unlawful use of a weapon. Now, this killing took place in Lawrence County. This is the county that's just east. It's one county east of Joplin, basically. That's where this killing took place. This man, no longer allegedly, he was convicted, so he did it. It's in the eyes of the court of law, this man did the following things. Austin Stone showed up and shot and killed Joshua Snyder. Now, from what we know of the matter, what police has released, and from eyewitness accounts, Austin Stone drove his car next to Snyder, who was sitting in his car. He then got out.
14: walked over and just shot him and then drove away. The shooter was then arrested just a few hours later by deputies of the Greene County, which covers Springfield, Missouri. And he was taken back to the Lawrence County Jail for questioning. And now here we are, officially convicted. Now, what kind of time is this shooter going to do? We don't know yet, because he will not be sentenced until July.
18: No.
14: So we now know he's guilty. He absolutely did it. And there's going to be a court proceeding to see what his punishment should be. That's in July. We'll have those updates for you as well. KZRG News Time just before 6:50. So a lot of unfortunate death, all surrounded Memorial Day weekend, which, of course, is about what? Memorializing those men and women who served in the armed forces that didn't get to come home.
18: That's true.
14: So it's kind of sad that all this death was surrounded by a holiday that is really about death.
18: Yeah, that's very, very true. Very sad.
14: Very sad. Now, Donald Trump, president of these here United States, along with J.D. Vance, vice president of these here United States, they had a pretty interesting, really very emotional speeches over the weekend regarding Memorial Day and, unfortunately, the death that it memorializes. We're going to be playing for you an excerpt of those speeches later on this morning at 8:10. It's pretty powerful. And honestly, and this is a rarity to happen, but I think J.D. might have upstaged President Trump.
18: Ooh.
14: I know.
18: Not too good. He might get fired.
14: Not. Yeah. Okay. Well, I'm glad that he upstaged President Trump. And here's why. It's because Trump's not going to be around forever. So, we need to start. We need to start training up the next generation here to keep the torch going. If we just stick around with one guy all the time, we're going to be like Cuba, who refuses to evolve past their glorious revolution. If we refuse to evolve past Trump, we're never going to get anything done. We're going to be stuck in time. We don't want that. So I'm glad that J.D. Vance is doing as well as he is. I'm glad that he's upstaging the president every now and then, because come next election cycle, he might be upstaging everybody.
18: That's true.
14: He might be the next big name. He might be the next president.
18: He might be getting on Truth Social.
14: Exactly. So I'm glad that that's happening. But we're going to be playing for you both clips, and we'll let you decide if you think J.D.'s speech was more powerful than Trump's. I think it was a little bit. We'll play that at 8:10. KZRG News Time, 6:50.
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20: Number three.
18: The U.S. military carrying out what they call self-defense strikes in southern Iran, targeting missile launch sites and Iranian boats. The targets? Two Iranian boats that were spotted laying mines in the Strait of Hormuz and surface-to-air missile sites. Now, the Army and Navy, they're obliterated there from Iran.
20: Number two.
18: A 15-year-old girl from Joplin killed over the weekend in an ATV crash near Stockton Lake. Mackenzie DeJager was described as a bright light in every room. Thoughts and prayers going out to the family.
20: Number one.
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6: Here is your KZRG forecast. Our abbreviated work week looks relatively tame. At least as we head on through today and tomorrow, storm chances may go up a little bit by later in the week. And right now, not looking at great risks for severe weather. We'll keep an eye on that pretty closely. But off to a beautiful start this morning, this afternoon. Later, a hit or miss storm, 82. Tonight, any storms around will end pretty quickly. Clear late, low 60s. Tomorrow, chance of afternoon showers and thunderstorms, 83. I'm meteorologist Ray Stajic at the KZRG Storm Center.
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22: Mom!
23: Yeah?
22: Where does the bath drain go?
23: Why?
22: I was giving my favorite Lego man a bath, and he went down the drain. So I sent a guy in after him, and a guy after him, and now the water...

0: way feels confident about Missouri's lawsuit against EDP Kratom.
1: Hanaway says Kratom products such as 70H and MGM15 have powerful ingredients, including ones far stronger than morphine. Here's the kicker. They're being sold in places like Missouri gas stations, liquor stores, and vape shops. Hanaway feels confident about Missouri's lawsuit against EDP Kratom.
2: We're still going to win this case. I guarantee you we are going to win this case.
1: The problem Hanaway has with EDP Kratom is the company is making and advertising these items as being natural and safe, which she says is not the case. She alleges the company hid risks, downplayed addiction and overdose dangers, and even sent free products to people with known addictions. Alisa Nelson, Missouri Net.
3: Another legal fight over Missouri's congressional map heading to the state's highest court.
4: The Missouri Supreme Court will hear arguments Wednesday over whether the governor had the authority to call a special session in 2025 to redraw congressional districts. A Cole County judge ruled earlier this year that the governor acted within the Constitution, but the Missouri NAACP has appealed that decision. The outcome could impact which map is used in the 2026 primary election. Matt Pilger, Missouri Net.
3: If you see news, text us at 417-782-1310. Sunshine with some clouds, it's 59 at 735. 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
0: Well, a man from Missouri showing off a whopper of a mushroom that he recently found. Sue Danielson with more.
5: Jeremy Robinette of Eldon near the Ozarks found a super-sized chicken of the woods edible mushroom that's over a foot in diameter. The Missouri Department of Conservation says this variety tastes like chicken and is often used as a chicken substitute in recipes. It's orange, yellow, white, or pinkish with a ruffled appearance and can be found growing at the base or on the side of dead trees. Sue Danielson, Missouri Net.
3: A cruise line now charging guests for stuffing food from the buffet into doggy bags to take back to their rooms to eat.
6: Costa Cruises says it is levying $70 cleaning fees to passengers taking the food to their quarters. Costa, a Carnival Line subsidiary, telling Fox News Digital the fine threat is designed to encourage guests to behave responsibly, adding that only staff trained in sanitation and hygiene may deliver food to guest cabins. People who take cruises debating the policy online. Gary Baumgarten, Fox News.
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7: We start with massive news for local women's softball. The Missouri Southern Lions packed up a bus bright and early yesterday morning and headed straight for Chattanooga, Tennessee. The number 2 ranked Lions are locked, loaded, and set to face the number 7 Glenville State Pioneers this Thursday afternoon at 3 o'clock for their opening match of NCAA Division II World Series. Switching to the diamond, a heartbreaking Kansas City. The Royals were this close, but Anthony Volpe's 2-run single in the top of the ninth lifted the Yankees for a 4-3 win. Game 2 of that series goes tonight to Kauffman. First pitch is set for 6:40. And finally, across the state, the Cardinals got a heavy dose of absolute lightning. Brewers prospect Jacob Morosky threw an unreal 57 pitches over 100 miles per hour, the most in a single game since pitch tracking began in 2008. He struck out 12 in a 5-1 St. Louis loss. Redbirds look to bounce back in Game 2 tonight at Busch. 6:40 start time for that one as well. Catch all the action on AM 1230 The Talker. 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
8: Here is your KZRG forecast. Our abbreviated work week looks relatively tame. At least as we head on through today and tomorrow, storm chances may go up a little bit by later in the week. And right now, not looking at great risks for severe weather. I'll keep an eye on that pretty closely. But off to a beautiful start this morning, this afternoon. Later, a hit or miss storm, 82. Tonight, any storms around will end pretty quickly. Clear late, low 60s. Tomorrow, chance of afternoon showers and thunderstorms, 83. I'm meteorologist Ray Stajic at the KZRG Storm Center.
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7: Wonderful.
6: Is our weather wonderful?
7: Well, technically, it kind of is. We've got a very slight chance of some afternoon showers and thunderstorms late this afternoon. Very isolated. Not a very good chance. High of 82. Tonight, decreasing clouds down to 63. Tomorrow, mostly sunny with a chance. Again, a very slight chance for some random showers and thunderstorms. 83 for the high. 66 for tomorrow night with a better chance of showers and thunderstorms. Best chance looks like it might be Thursday with the high of 81. With showers and then slightly less risk of a shower or thunderstorm on Thursday night, low 66. But it does not look like at this time that we've got any severe weather, but we're going to keep an eye on it. If something comes out, we'll get you all the info.
6: Mm-hmm. KZRG News Time 745. Well, there are four items that the Missouri State Legislature got passed this last legislative session that will now be going to you. This is a democracy. You, as a Missouri citizen, get a say on governance in the state of Missouri in the form of voting, in the form of ballots. And in November, there are going to be four new items, additional items, added to the November ballot for Missouri voters to weigh in on. Those items are Amendment 1, Amendment 2, Amendment 4, and Amendment 5, which... You all already know what those are. We don't even need to explain them, do we?
7: What happened to 3? It's gone.
6: I ate it for lunch yesterday.
7: Oh, okay.
6: Yeah, I was hungry and Amendment 3 was sitting there and I went, no, just kidding. No, we'll walk you through what this is. Now, a brief summary of each of these things that Missouri voters will be voting on. And if you're not a Missouri voter, you can hear the brief summary anyway and be more well-informed than your Missouri coworkers and neighbors. So there's a flex for you there. But Amendment 1, will be on the November ballot for Missouri voters. If approved by voters, it continues for 10 years. The 0.1% sales/use tax that is used for soil and water conservation and for state parks and historic sites. So it's something that's existed, but it was going to be going away. If you vote on this, it would continue, and you know, it would help out the parks, basically.
7: So it's not another new tax. It's just an extension of what?
6: From my understanding, yes. There's also Amendment 2, which, if approved by voters, requires that all charter counties, including Jackson County, elect a county assessor, and that such assessors comply with training requirements established by state law. That's sort of heady inside baseball. Very basically, this doesn't really apply to Southwest Missouri. The only charter counties in the Show Me State is Jackson County, which is near Kansas City, Jefferson County, which is near St. Louis, St. Charles County, also near St. Louis, and St. Louis County, near Kansas City. Just kidding. St. Louis County is near St. Louis. Who would have guessed? What's that?
7: Duh.
6: Yeah, duh, exactly. So that it would apply to them. And basically, up until now, these big cities was kind of playing by their own rules. This would require they get an assessor like every other county in the state of Missouri has. So for Southwest Missouri's sake, doesn't really matter. But you get to vote on it anyway, so that's cool.
7: Now, Amendment number 4, if approved by voters, modifies current requirements that a simple statewide majority of voters may approve initiative petitions to amend the Constitution. Requires a majority of voters in each congressional district to approve initiative petitions to amend the Constitution, and makes available to each voter the full text of initiative petitions with their ballot.
6: Now, this was that what people called IP reform that we've been talking about ad nauseum on the show. We've talked to Missouri State Senator Jill Carter. We've talked to former State Representative Ben Baker about this a lot. This was a really, really popular movement for conservatives and Republicans. And basically, it makes it more difficult for initiative petitions to be voted into the state constitution, which you might be saying to yourself, well, why would we want to make it harder for everyday citizens to have the ability to change the Missouri state constitution? Well, the argument for it, unfortunately, is that big dollars kind of took it over, that your average Joe, your Mr. Smith goes to Washington type vibe doesn't really exist anymore. And it's these giant mega corporations that throw a lot of money into initiative petitions to get the state constitution changed in the way that they want it to be. A great example of this was the marijuana dealio.
7: Yeah, if they wrote out the script for that amendment in whole, it like would cover like a 12-foot by 12-foot wall.
6: A massive portion of the Missouri state constitution now has to do with marijuana. It's something that could easily have just been a state law if the legislature had just gotten it together. But big marijuana, these giant multi-billion dollar corporations, threw a lot of money into trying to get our constitution changed. And Missouri state lawmakers didn't really like that. So they made an argument that we should raise the bar to entry so that way these big corporations can't just throw money at it and make it work. If you don't like that idea, then you get to vote no on it. If you want to keep the initiative petition process the way it is, you can vote no on it. If you don't like the idea of big corporations sort of usurping this whole process, then you can vote yes on it. That's the point of democracy. You get a say. And if you're a little bit confused and don't fully understand all their arguments, go to news.kzrg.com, type in initiative petition reform. We got a bunch of articles on it, or just do a little Googling. Finally, there's Amendment 5 that Missouri voters will be taking a look at. This is the big one. This is the sexy one. This is the one that everyone knows, recognizes, and has been talking about. If approved by voters, it requires the phase out and ultimate elimination of the individual income tax for the state of Missouri based on revenue growth. It also requires the reduction of property taxes and other local taxes to offset any local sales tax revenue increases while preserving local funding for public schools. This is their attempt to eliminate the state income tax while not just completely leaving the state financing out to dry. It is going to be a phase-out system, and there is going to be a conversation in the future. If this passes, there will be a conversation in the future from the Missouri State Legislature on increasing certain other sales taxes to offset the lack of revenue generated by the state income tax. But that conversation hasn't even happened yet. State lawmakers in Jefferson City said point blank, we're not even going to talk about that until we know if Missouri voters want to eliminate the state income tax. So if Missouri voters in November say no, we don't want to eliminate the state income tax, poof, there it is, end of conversation. If they say yes, there's going to be a more than 12-month period that the legislature has to figure out how the state can recoup some of the losses, some of the revenue loss from the lack of state income tax. Personally, I would love to throw a suggestion out there to legislature. I think this is a good idea. I've really thought about it. And that is cut spending. If you want to get rid of a tax, instead of just evening it out by increasing other taxes, why don't you cut out some of the spending?
7: There's the problem.
6: Crazy concept, I know.
7: There's
6: crazy
7: a problem
6: idea.
7: With that concept.
6: What's that?
7: It's too simple.
6: Oh, too simple for our legislatures, huh? Ah, dang it. Well, it was worth a shot, huh, Steve?
7: Ah, sure.
6: Worth a shot. 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
9: Number three.
7: The U.S. military carrying out what they call self-defense strikes in southern Iran, targeting missile launch sites and Iranian boats. The targets, two Iranian boats that were spotted laying mines in the Strait of Hormuz, and surface-to-air missile sites.
9: Number two.
7: A 15-year-old girl from Joplin killed over the weekend in an ATV crash near Stockton Lake. Mackenzie DeYager was described as a bright light in every room. Our thoughts and prayers going out to the family.
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10: Here is your KZRG forecast. Our abbreviated work week looks relatively tame. At least as we head on through today and tomorrow, storm chances may go up a little bit by later in the week. And right now, not looking at great risks for severe weather. We'll keep an eye on that pretty closely. But off to a beautiful start this morning, this afternoon. Later, a hit or miss storm, 82. Tonight, any storms around will end pretty quickly. Clear late, low 60s. Tomorrow, chance of afternoon showers and thunderstorms, 83. I'm meteorologist Ray Stajic at the KZRG Storm Center.
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7: 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Ted, what's the question?
6: Today's question might be kind of a hard one, but we're going to be taking a trip to the land down under. Little global trivia for you. Geography trivia. Here it is. What is the capital city of Australia? 417-782-1310. What is the capital city of Australia? In the United States, our capital city is Washington, D.C. In Canada, it's Washington, D.C., or at least will be pretty soon. What's the capital city for Australia? 417-782-1310. I'll give you a hint. It's not Sydney. I know most people think that because it's pretty much the only city I think most people know in Australia.
7: Really?
6: Can you name another city in Australia?
7: No.
6: Other than Sydney?
7: No, well, just the Outback.
6: Point proven. Just Outback. It's not Outback Steakhouse either. I know that's another common contender for capital city for Australia. 417-782-1310. What is the capital city of Australia? Steve, what are we giving away?
7: Complimentary taco plus chips and salsa to the award-winning Ghetto Tacos.
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6: 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Also a very good guess, not Melbourne. 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It starts with the C. 417-782-1310. 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It starts with a C. News Talk KZRG, what is your guess?
23: Canberra.
6: Oh, that's exactly right. The small town of Canberra. 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
6: Oh, love to hear it, Keith. Love to hear it. We'll be with you in just a second here, my good friend. 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Down the line for us here, my man. Yeah, Canberra is the capital city of Australia.
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26: News Hour from Town Hall. I'm Rich Thomason.
0: Secretary of State Rubio says there are details yet to be ironed out in talks with Iran.
1: Speaking from India, Rubio says the sides are working on an outline.
2: Suffice it to say that some progress has been made, significant progress, although not final progress has been made.
1: Regional officials say the deal would gradually reopen the Strait of Hormuz and see the U.S. blockade of Iranian ports end. Iran would give up its stockpile of highly enriched uranium. At Arlington National Cemetery, President Trump mentioned those who were killed fighting Iran.
3: We lost 13 wonderful souls, wonderful special people.
1: The president said there could be no 4th of July without America's armed forces, and there could be no Independence Day without Memorial Day. Ed Donahue, Washington.
0: And U.S. forces launched a new series of strikes on Iranian military targets. An evacuation order lifted for some of those evacuated from their homes near a chemical storage tank that was in danger of exploding in Southern California.
4: It's not over yet. We still have work to do.
0: Orange County Fire Chief Craig Covey.
4: There's two things that we're going to be still doing an operational operation on. Number one, we still have to mitigate a fire and very small explosion concern, and also a spill potential.
0: President Trump's endorsement has carried a good deal of weight in recent GOP primaries. Today, we'll see how things go in Texas, where incumbent U.S. Senator John Cornyn is facing a runoff against Trump-endorsed Ken Paxton. The winner will face Democrat James Tallarico in the general election. From Texas to Georgia to the Carolinas, forecasters say flash flooding is possible today. Much of the South swamped by torrential rains. And four people are dead after a train collided with a school bus in northern Belgium. On Wall Street, Dow futures 308 points higher, NASDAQ futures up 309. More on these stories at townhall.com.
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0: Rescuers in Thailand are racing the clock to reach seven people trapped in a cave by flooding.
26: They're hoping that they can just keep pushing away to reach what they expect would be an upper chamber that may be above the water level, where they assume these people would have gone for safety. But they won't know. They don't even know if they're alive yet until they reach them. And when you look at the images of the conditions they're working in, they're extremely rough. Tiny cavities they're going into, divers coming out completely covered in mud. They're trying to pump water out, but they're up against these very torrential rains at the moment. So it's an ongoing rescue effort, but at this stage, very unclear what the outcome will be.
0: That's the BBC's Jonathan Head. Firefighters have been battling wildfires in Scotland, and several drowning deaths have been reported as a spring heat wave scorches parts of Western Europe. Temperature records have toppled in the UK, London experiencing a rare tropical night when the temperature remained above 68 degrees. News and analysis, townhall.com. A Dominican baseball star convicted of abusing a minor.
27: Tampa Bay Rays shortstop Wander Franco has been found criminally responsible for the sexual and psychological abuse of a minor by a judge in the Dominican Republic, but he will not serve a sentence. Franco was arrested in 2024, accused of having a relationship with a 14-year-old girl, during which time he paid the girl's mother thousands of dollars. The mother was found guilty of sex trafficking and sentenced 10 years. The judge says he took into consideration that Franco was a victim of extortion, so he was given a judicial pardon. It's not clear what will happen to his major league career. The Rays placed him on the restricted list, which means he hasn't been getting paid. His full sentencing is set for June 16th. I'm Jennifer King.
0: European Union officials say Europeans can expect oil and gas prices to remain above what they were before the Iran war for at least until the end of 2027. Prices for other goods also following an upward trajectory. More on these stories, townhall.com.
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9: Clear start to our day, and a few clouds will start to mix in midday into the afternoon with a hit or miss shower thunderstorm later. 82. Tonight, any shower storms end, clearing overnight, 63. Tomorrow, chance of afternoon storms, 83. I'm meteorologist Ray Stajic.
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1: With SRN News, I'm Rich Thomason in Washington. Secretary of State Rubio says there are details yet to be worked out in talks with Iran. This as U.S. forces have launched a new series of strikes on Iranian military targets. An evacuation order lifted for some of those evacuated from their homes near a chemical storage tank that was in danger of exploding in Southern California. President Trump's endorsement has carried a lot of weight in recent GOP primaries. We'll see how it goes today in Texas, where incumbent U.S. Senator John Cornyn faces off against Trump-endorsed Ken Paxton in a runoff. From Texas to Georgia to the Carolinas, forecasters say flash flooding is a possibility today as much of the South has been swamped by torrential rains. On Wall Street, the Dow futures 273 points higher. NASDAQ futures up 300 21 points ahead of this morning's opening bell. This is SRN News.
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4: Wall Street gets back to business after the long Memorial Day holiday today with an update on consumer confidence for May from the Conference Board. Also, we'll find out where home prices were averaging in March. The S&P Case-Shiller report is released. James Iorio, CEO at JI Financial Strategy, says the market remains focused on oil prices and interest rates.
5: I think there's certain thresholds in both crude oil and 10-year yields that cause panic. And right now, below 100 is fine. There's no panic. And right now, it seemed like the 10-year had to go to 4.65 before people got really nervous.
4: Auto parts chain AutoZone reports earnings today. Champion Homes, which builds manufactured and modular homes, reports earnings. And after the market closed, cloud-based cybersecurity company Zscaler reports earnings. That's your Fox Business Report. I'm Ginny Cosola. 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
11: Clear start to our day, and a few clouds will start to mix in midday into the afternoon with a hit or miss shower thunderstorm later. 82.

0: Tonight, any showers, storms, and clearing overnight, 63. Tomorrow, chance of afternoon storms, 83. I'm meteorologist Ray Stajic.
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0: boats in southern Iran. Republican U.S. Senator John Cornyn facing a challenge from Texas State Attorney General Ken Paxton in today's Republican primary runoff. Paxton has been endorsed by President Trump, Cornyn hoping for a fifth term in the U.S. Senate. President Trump goes to the doctor today, his annual physical and dental exam at Walter Reed National Military Medical Center. Watching Wall Street, the Dow is down 1 point, the NASDAQ Composite Index up 366. More details, srnnews.com.
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4: With Ricky Horton, I'm John Rooney. A three-run first inning against Matthew Liberatore proved to be enough for Jacob Mizorowski. Mizorowski equaled his career high of 12 strikeouts and got the win in a 5-1 victory for the Brewers over the Cardinals yesterday.
5: He was absolutely dominant, pounding the strike zone, fastball, slider, didn't matter. Over 100 on most of his pitches. Libby was good, except he gave up three runs in the first inning. Yelich hit the home run, and all the runs that were needed happened early.
4: Liberatore managed a career high by striking out 10 in the game. He walked two, and Bryson Motz made his major league debut, allowing two runs.
5: Yeah, and it could have been worse, and the Cardinals did need those innings from him. I'm glad he got a chance to pitch after getting washed out in Cincinnati.
4: In game two of the series, it's right-hander Michael McGreevy against tough left-hander Kyle Harrison. Harrison has won 5 out of 6, 3-3 for McGreevy. We're on the air at 5:45. Ricky will have the lineups at 6:30.
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11: Clear start to our day, and a few clouds will start to mix in midday into the afternoon with a hit or miss shower thunderstorm later. 82 tonight, any showers, storms, and clearing overnight. 63 tomorrow, chance of afternoon storms. 83. I'm meteorologist Ray Stajic.
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8: So, you know, I'm asking you to make sure you're very careful with AI. 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
9: In a special way, I'd like to thank Mr. Ola for accepting our invitation. 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

0: Coming up, Glenn interviews the Gold Star wife who found a way to remind us on Memorial Day that America is still good. It's the white pill you need, and it's next on the Glenn Beck Program.
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3: With SRN News, I'm Rich Thomason in Washington. 3-judge panel has issued a preliminary injunction blocking Alabama's plan to use redrawn congressional maps in the upcoming midterm elections. The Supreme Court blocking Florida from filing suit to stop California and Washington State from issuing commercial driver's licenses to illegal immigrant truckers. Secretary of State Rubio says there are

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8: Clear start to our day, and a few clouds will start to mix in midday into the afternoon with a hit or miss shower thunderstorm later. 82. Tonight, any showers, storms, and clearing overnight, 63. Tomorrow, chance of afternoon storms, 83. I'm meteorologist Ray Stajic.
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Welcome to the Glenn Beck program. It was Memorial Day weekend, and man, there were so many black pills. From the memory of George Floyd, who was murdered by a former Minneapolis police officer 6 years ago, the moment that changed our lives forever. This is from Jacob Fry, the mayor of Minneapolis. And is that Memorial Day? George Floyd? That's Memorial Day. Okay. Then the Democrats posted, today we honor the American heroes who made the ultimate sacrifice in Trump's war with Iran. I actually appreciate the fact that we see their faces. I do. But

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5: So there was an interview on Face Nation yesterday. Margaret Brennan asked two Medal of Honor recipients what makes them optimistic about America's future. And I'll just play it for you. Just listen. Here's cut four.
6: What specifically makes you optimistic? Because this country at times can feel dark these days. There's a lot of darkness. What makes you feel optimistic?
7: Well, ultimately, because we're in Washington, D.C., and everything revolves around politics, we have to remember that politics aren't everything. American lives continue on. Children are born, children go to school, lives are achieved, dreams are achieved. This country is a great place. It's not politics. It's not just what's the news bites coming off of media. Ultimately, we continue forward as a country, continually imperfect, continually evolving forward, always trying to achieve a more perfect union. That's what's important to remember, what we can achieve aspirationally. No other place in history, time, or on this planet have ever gotten to where we are today. We need to be proud of that, and we need to remember that is what we stay focused on, what we can be.
6: What we can be, and the promise of it. What makes you optimistic?
8: It's so important to remember who we are as a country and take an opportunity to celebrate that and think about all the challenges that we've overcome, how far we've actually come. You know, I think if you frame it that way, you think very deeply about our trials and tribulations from the beginning to today. We've made tremendous strides. Our country is, you know, we're a global superpower. Our economy is doing well. All those things are great. And take politics aside, out of this whole conversation, be grateful for what you've got and the opportunities that it's provided for you. And if you do that, I don't see how you can't be optimistic about our future.
6: Mm-hmm. Well, thank you. Thank you both. And thank you for your service.
5: So it's interesting to me that, in a way, their answer is the same, gratitude. We just have to appreciate what we have right now. We have to appreciate where we are, what we have. I mean, I just came back from a vacation, 2 weeks, a week over in England, which would just wake you up like nobody's business. And then I went through Hungary and the Czech Republic and Austria. And my gosh, you think America has had hard times or we've done bad things? What these people have done to themselves over and over again, what they did to their neighbors, how they just killed, mass slaughtered, mass graves everywhere. It's remarkable. And how they are still struggling to pull themselves out and try to grasp onto something, a fraction of what we have, you'll come back so grateful to be an American and to live here. And you'll see things much, much more clearly. At least I'm seeing things much more clearly. There's something else I want to play. The last surviving flamethrower operator from his battalion, he fought in Iwo Jima. He was at the National Memorial Day parade. He's 101. Listen to him.
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7: Seeing a little bit more clouds starting to build into the afternoon, and later today, maybe a hit or miss storm around 82. Any showers, thunder showers early tonight, and overnight clear, 63. Tomorrow, clouds and sunshine. Chance of afternoon showers and thunderstorms, 83. I'm meteorologist Ray Stigen.

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10: Seeing a little bit more clouds starting to build into the afternoon, and later today, maybe a hit or miss storm around 82. Any showers, thunder showers early tonight end. Overnight clear, 63. Tomorrow, clouds and sunshine. Chance of afternoon showers and thunderstorms, 83. I'm meteorologist Ray Stigeon.

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7: Seeing a little bit more clouds starting to build into the afternoon, and later today, maybe a hit or miss storm around 82. Any showers, thunder showers early tonight end. Overnight clear, 63. Tomorrow, clouds and sunshine. Chance of afternoon showers and thunderstorms, 83. I'm meteorologist Ray Stigeon.

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3: Seeing a little bit more clouds starting to build into the afternoon, and later today, maybe a hit or miss storm around 82. Any showers, thunder showers early tonight end. Overnight clear, 63. Tomorrow, clouds and sunshine. Chance of afternoon showers and thunderstorms, 83. I'm meteorologist Ray Stajic.
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6: Mary is in Charleston. Hi, Mary. How are you?
7: Good, Dave. How are you?
6: Better than I deserve. What's up?
7: Yeah, I have mine's probably pretty simple there. I have a question as far as our mortgage and paying it off. So we owe $110,000 on our house. It's worth about $400,000. And we pay $5,800 a month right now. Our mortgage is only almost $1,500, but we've been paying extra. Mm-hmm. And in doing that, our payoff, if we pay it off in, we have 23 months and we'll have it paid off. But if we chose to pay it off in 12 months at $5,800, then we would have to take some money out of our high yield savings to finish paying it off. And we have about $70,000 in high yield savings right now. And I've proposed that we take out after 12 months, continue paying the $5,800 for 12 months, and then take out $55,000 out of our savings is what we would have. I believe that we would have to pull out and leave about $15,000 in there at that time and pay the house off. So I just want to
6: So the difference is 12 months with your plan, or the original plan is 23 months.
7: Right, right.
6: So the argument is 11 months difference.
7: Mm-hmm.
6: And how old are you guys?
7: I'm 56 and my husband's 60.
6: Mm-hmm. And how long have you been married?
7: For 11 years.
6: Okay. And how much do you guys have in your nest egg, your retirement nest egg?
7: In retirement, we almost have almost close to $200,000 in 403B. We've quit putting so much into it while we've decided to pay this $5,800 a month rather than the $1,500, yeah. The almost $1,500. We cut back and only.
6: Yeah, and your household income is what?
7: $160,000.
6: Okay, all right. So let's just back up and say, both plans are in the smart column.
7: Okay.
6: There's no, you're so stupid, I can't breathe check mark on this one, okay? I mean, both of these are very wise. This is an argument between, minutia, okay? Mm-hmm. And so neither one, you said he wants to do it the other way. You want to pay it off early, but he's worried about having not as much emergency fund. Am I reading the between the lines?
7: Yeah, and I told him I watched your show one day, and I said, I think he said, get uncomfortable for a while, and that's when I came up with the plan of, I even suggested we leave $1,000 in there, and he's like, No,
6: that's not our plan. Our plan is baby steps 4 through 7, you leave your fully funded emergency fund in place, and I think $15,000 is a little tight.
7: Okay. I'll

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1: With SRN News, I'm Bob Agnew in Washington. Secretary of State Marco Rubio says details are still being worked out to end the war with Iran. Meanwhile, Iran complaining about some U.S. airstrikes yesterday. They took out missile launch sites and also some areas where the boats were staging to drop their mines in the Strait of Hormuz. Meanwhile, Iran denouncing those strikes as what it calls bad faith and unreliability. Marco Rubio's visit to India highlights efforts to stabilize relations with Washington and New Delhi. The two countries aim to strengthen their strategic and economic ties. The Trump administration preparing for a huge sports event ahead of the president's birthday in June. They plan to hold an MMA match right there at the White House. It was a mixed bag on Wall Street today. The Dow Jones Industrial Average struggled a bit. It was off 118 points to closing bell. The high-tech Nasdaq fared much better. It was up 312. This is SRN News.
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3: Seeing a little bit more clouds starting to build into the afternoon, and later today, maybe a hit or miss storm around 82. Any showers, thunder showers early tonight and overnight clear, 63. Tomorrow, clouds and sunshine. Chance of afternoon showers and thunderstorms, 83. I'm meteorologist Ray Stigeon.
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4: Mom!
5: Yeah?
4: Where does the bath drain go?
5: Why?
4: I was giving my favorite Lego man a bath, and he went down the drain. So I sent a guy in after him, and a guy after him, and now the water won't.

0: Dave Ramsey here. For more than 30 years of talking to folks on the air, I can tell you that most people are broke. Not because they don't make enough money, but because they don't have a plan. Money comes in, money goes out, and they still got nothing to show for it. Listen, you work too hard to be broke. 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
1: With SRN News, I'm John Scott. Secretary of State Marco Rubio scheduled to testify before Senate and House committees on June 2nd as the conflict in Iran remains a top concern for lawmakers. Rubio says negotiations over extending the ceasefire and reopening the Strait of Hormuz could take several more days. Israel's military clashing with the terrorist Hezbollah group along a strategic river in Lebanon. The clashes come as Israeli troops are pushing farther north just days before Lebanese and Israeli delegations are set to meet for talks in Washington. 10 people injured after a chemical tank imploded at a pulp and paper mill in Washington state. There is no word on how many workers have been killed or remained missing, but there were multiple critical injuries reported. This is SRN News.
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4: The major averages kicking off the shortened trading week mix with the NASDAQ and S&P 500, notching record closes on Iran peace hopes and AI optimism. Semiconductor stocks leading the gains, while falling oil prices also lifted market sentiment, with West Texas Intermediate crude settling at around $94 a barrel. The Dow down 118 points, the NASDAQ higher by 312, S&P 500 up 46. Shares of Micron Technology were a big winner, rising 19% and topping $1 trillion in market capitalization for the first time. Analysts continue to be bullish about its stock, with many seeing more than 100% upside ahead for its shares. Fellow memory chip stocks like Seagate Technology and Western Digital also rose. That's your Fox Business Report. I'm Hillary Barsky, invested in you.
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5: Slight chance for a shower or thunderstorm here tonight. Otherwise, partly cloudy skies. Temperatures into low part of the 60s. Partly sunny skies and warm Wednesday. Widely scattered, mainly late day showers and storms possible. High temperatures tomorrow, low to mid 80s. Much better storm chances Thursday. I'm meteorologist Ken Boone.
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7: It is the Jesse Kelly Show on a magnificent, fantastic Tuesday. You can email us, Jesse at jessekellyshow.com. Talking about something spicy and offensive right now. It's the Trump-Massey feud. And yes, I'm going to address your questions about the whole Israel aspect of it and everything else. I'll get to that in a moment. So I brought up Trump. He doesn't care about that, all those other things. And Trump hates the House Freedom Caucus. Always has, always will. That's why he primaried Bob Good. That's why he called for a primary of Chip Roy. That's what Donald Trump, as president, does not want to be nagged at about the debt. Now, Donald Trump runs for office. Donald Trump runs on things like increasing the size of ICE, the largest mass deportation in history, no taxes on tips, things like that. These were specific things Donald Trump repeated over and over and over again on the campaign trail. Promises, campaign promises. Let's call them what they were. Campaign promises. Donald Trump gets out there and says, I'm going to give you this. I'm going to give you this. I'm going to give you this. All right. Donald Trump gets elected president, and Donald Trump knows what every single American president knows, whether he be a Republican or a Democrat. Once you are elected president, there is a honeymoon phase. Do you even remember? It seems like so long ago, after we won in November, how great that feeling was. Everything's good, right? We won. The good guys won. The bad guys lost. All is well. Everything is saved. Everything is fine. Remember what that felt like? Even if you're still happy with everything, that's great, but it's not like the honeymoon phase was. I mean, that's the reason they call it the honeymoon phase. You get married and you had your wedding, and that's kind of exhausting, and it's a long, stressful night. But soon, you and your honey, you're on a beach in Hawaii, sipping Mai Tais, room service. Man, life is good. It's wonderful. But eventually the honeymoon ends. You got to go back home. And it's not that it gets bad, but soon, house has to get cleaned. The bills got to get paid. There's stress. We're having kids. The dog, but the mailman. Soon, real life comes. Same thing happens with the new presidency. You have a honeymoon phase. And in that honeymoon phase, you generally get one. Every president gets this. You get one bill. You don't get 10. It's not how it works. The new president generally gets one bill. And it's honestly, it's kind of understood by all. Barack Obama's was Obamacare. Remember, he didn't really get anything else passed. Joe Biden's was the Inflation Reduction Act. There really wasn't really much else. Presidents all get one. You better pick your one, and you better pick it wisely, because you probably don't get two. And if you happen to get two, you're dang sure not getting three. You get a bill. Congratulations, Mr. President. You won. Now, take your pick. Think of it like a genie. It's Aladdin. The genie comes out of the lamp. Instead of three wishes, you get one. Make it a good one. Donald Trump, he wanted his one to include everything that he had been promising on the campaign trail. The no taxes on tips, this or that. That's what Donald Trump wanted out of that big budgeting bill. Remember, it wasn't even really a separate bill. It was because the majorities are so thin in the House and the Senate, where we kind of had to cobble together every vote and we had to twist this rule and twist that rule to even get it through. Donald Trump wanted everything that he had promised, or at least most of it on the campaign trail. He wanted that rolled up in that big budget thing. And Donald Trump, remember how loud he was about it? He basically said what I just told you. These are the promises I made. Get my stuff in the bill. And as president, as the boss, as a big picture guy, Donald Trump is not going to, and he has never done this, he's not going to quibble about the details, and he's not going to concern himself with the debt or spending if, as long as you get his stuff in this bill. Look, I promised X, Y, and Z. You take X, Y, and Z, and you do whatever you have to do to get X, Y, and Z in the freaking bill and get the bill passed. Oh, but it'll take on the debt. I don't care about the debt. X, Y, and Z, get it in the bill. That's how Donald Trump looked at it. And it's kind of understandable, is it not? He knew he got one. They all get one. He won't get another. There's not going to be another big bill. He can't even get the SAVAC passed. Not going to be another big bill. He knew he was going to get one. He got one. He said, I don't care about these other things like deficits and debts. Get the bill passed. That brings us to the other side of this. Thomas Massie. And we'll get to the other things that came after this feud kicked off. I'm not going to avoid any of those controversial things in case you're wondering. I never have done that. But Thomas Massie has always been Mr. Fiscal Hawk. He really doesn't care. Republican, Democrat, he doesn't care. He has never, ever voted to take on more debt. I mean, there may be like a bill or something here, but you know what I mean? That's not his thing. Thomas Massie in general could be counted on whatever bill comes up. He is going to expose the ridiculous expenditures in the bill, and he's going to loudly scream about it. And almost always, no matter what it is, no matter who it is, Thomas Massie is going to vote against the bill. Now let's get to the one big, beautiful bill. That's the one that had everything in it. I know this is inside baseball stuff, but I'm explaining how all this stuff happened and why it happened. Donald Trump, I think every day, multiple times a day, he was on social media browbeating Republicans in the House and Senate, get my freaking one big beautiful bill passed. He even branded it one big beautiful bill. Isn't that amazing? And of course, that thing was, it had all sorts of horrible stuff in it, But he didn't care because somebody included X, Y, and Z. And he knew he got one. He knew that was his shot. Massie was loudly against it. And then what happened from there is really the fault of both men. Hang on. Good news. The greatest test of the American spirit is upon us now. Why is this good news? Because throughout American history, high testosterone men thrive in times of chaos and uncertainty. Every red-blooded American man runs toward great trials and challenges. Communist big tech companies are trying to destroy American jobs. War in the Middle East is intensifying. Fertility rates are plummeting. And worst of all, there's a relentless 24/7 propaganda campaign aimed to demoralize us and break our will. Communists want to tear tear down Western civilization itself with the constant bashing of masculinity, estrogens, and plastic, which is everywhere, and the junk in our food and water supply, it's no wonder the average testosterone levels are half of what they were 50 years ago. 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
11: News this hour from Town Hall. I'm John Scott. The polls in Texas are closing. The latest test of President Trump's election power looms as Texans choose a Republican nominee for Senate.
12: It's been a bitter and expensive primary in Texas where residents are voting in a runoff for a Republican nominee for U.S. Senate and where President Trump weighed in late to tip the race.
13: We have a great candidate, I believe, in Texas. And I believe the Texas candidate, who's Ken Paxton, I think he'll win. I think probably he'll win very substantially.
12: That was Trump last week. His endorsement of State Attorney General Ken Paxton over four-term Senator John Cornyn gives the challenger a late boost. The winner runs in November against Democratic State Representative James Tallarico. I'm Julie Walker.
11: Federal judges have blocked Alabama's plan to use a congressional map that could give Republicans an advantage in a key U.S. House race coming up in the midterm elections. And the South Carolina Senate